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3: Partly cloudy, 60 tonight. Tomorrow, partly sunny, 75, and mostly sunny, 75 to 80 Saturday. Sunday, mostly sunny, 80. Sunny, 80 degrees on Monday. And the outlook for Tuesday, bright sunshine, blue skies, dry weather, high temperatures Tuesday afternoon back around 80 degrees. I'm staff meteorologist Bill Jackman on the Virginia News Network.
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2: Fact is, if you were just going to die and nothing would ever happen, and you were just going to be nobody and nothing, and eternity was just a big nothing, unless you just lived and died and you were gone, then this wouldn't mean anything. And all this singing and shouting, well, we'd be the biggest fools in the world, Paul said. Said of all men, we would be most foolish. But the truth is, my friend, all of this matters because Jesus Christ is coming again.
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2: And if you lose your eternal identity, my friend, and you lose your soul, what will it have profited you? If you had the whole world, if you had everything in the world, what would it have profited you to have it if you lost your soul? Now, what's the third question? What would you give to get your soul back? If you lost your soul, what would you give to get your soul back? What would you give, Jesus said, in exchange for your soul? In that moment of judgment, in that moment of judgment before God, when God Almighty opens the books and reads the record, and pronounces the judgment on your life, what would you give in that moment when you hang your head and you walk away from the judgment of God and His finger is pointing and He says, "Depart from me"? Those must be the saddest words in all of eternity. When God, who has loved you enough to send His Son to die for you, when God, who has loved you enough to put up with you and to call you again and again and again, and you stand before Him and you know that you've been raised by godly parents, you've heard people pray, you've heard the gospel preached, you've lived in America where there are churches on every corner and Bibles on every stand. My friend, you've lived in all of that, and yet you stand before Him and find out that He doesn't know who you are, because you never repented of your sins and you never came to be one of His. And He points His finger and says, "Depart from me, ye that work iniquity. I do not know you." My friend, that has to be one of the saddest moments in all of eternity. What would you give in that moment? What would you give in that moment to get your soul back? To get a moment back? To get a few minutes back, to get a few minutes at an altar of prayer, to get a few minutes somewhere where you could call on God and have an opportunity to repent and to change? What would you give in that moment? And yet you will have no price to pay, because it's over with. In that moment of judgment, men will argue. Men will say, "Oh, I did this." You say, standing in the judgment, men will argue. There are people who will argue anytime and all the time. In case you haven't met them, they're out there. And people will stand before God in the day of judgment and say, "But I did this in your name, and I was religious, and I did that, and I did something else." And He's going to say, "I do not know who you are." You see, the books are open. God does keep records. One moment, you say, "Now He's going to preach about hell." Uh-huh. You say, "But I don't like Him to preach about hell." Let me tell you something about the Lord Jesus Christ. He mentioned hell multiple times over, more than He ever mentioned heaven. You know why? Because He was warning people to flee from the wrath to come. My brothers and sisters, there is a burning hell. If I don't tell you that, I will have to answer to God in the day of judgment. If I go into this pulpit Sunday after Sunday and week after week and month after month, and I never tell you that there is a burning hell, and if you're lost and go into eternity without God, that you will lose your eternal soul in hell. That's horrible. You say, that's horrible. It is horrible. One moment in the fire of hell, and my friend, you would give everything you ever did, and everything you ever had, and everything you ever said, and everything you ever claimed you own. And if you claim you own so much, you just fail to pay your taxes a little while and go over and watch them on the front steps of the courthouse, and they'll sell everything you've got for nothing almost. And if you don't believe that, go over there and watch them. They'll stand up and do it, and you're going to see more and more of that happen in the next little while. My friend, they will take what you have and will sell it to pay the taxes, and nothing will be left. One moment in hell. You say, well, hell can't be that bad. People make a joke out of hell. People use hell as a byword, as a funny word. I mean, you know, something goes on and they say, oh, hell. Why don't they ever say, oh, heaven? Why don't they ever say, oh, glory? Why do they want to make a joke out of this horrible place? Ask the rich man at whose gate Lazarus lay. Ask him about it. I read about him in the Bible. We pick up on him and look in on him in hell, and he's begging for what? One drop of water. Just one drop of water to put on my tongue and to quench his thirst. Ask him about it. My friend, in the fires of hell, what will it matter where that line fence went between me and Barbara and Dwight? In the fires of hell, what will it matter about that scratch Wally put on the side of my car when he pulled out? In the fires of hell, what will it matter that somebody didn't speak to me when I was going through Food Lion? My friend, you can spend your life bitter and mad and in lust and everything else, and in one minute in hell, my friend, you will regret everything that you did. And by the way, in the regrets of eternity, ask the rich man again. Ask the rich man again. Go tell my brothers. Tell them not to come to this place. Tell them this place is awful. Tell them they don't need to be here. Why? Because you see, he's lost his soul in hell. What would he give to get his soul back? What would he give to get back if he had anything to give? But my friend, if he'd taken everything that he owned with him, it would have burned up in the instant that he was there. The question is, what if you gained the whole world? And what if you lost your own soul? And what would you give when you lost your soul just to get it back? My friend, we want to ask ourselves, well, why are these questions so important? Why do we have to ask these questions? Why is it so important? Because of verse 27. Because of the next verse. You say, well, what does 27 say? For the Son of Man shall come again in the glory of His Father and with His angels, and then He shall reward every man according to his works. That's why it's important. If you were just going to die, and that was the end of it, then none of this would be important. Fact is, if you were just going to die and nothing would ever happen, and you were just going to be nobody and nothing, and eternity was just a big nothing, unless you just lived and died and you were gone, then this wouldn't mean anything. And all this singing and shouting, well, we'd be the biggest fools in the world, Paul said. Said of all men, we would be most foolish. But the truth is, my friend, all of this matters because Jesus Christ is coming again. This earth, my friend, it's not meandering around and it's history going no place. My friend, there is a God who sits on the throne of heaven who is sending Jesus Christ back to this earth again. And when He comes, He's coming with His angels and the armies of heaven. Read Revelation chapter 19. And He's coming with all the saints who from their labors rest. And my friends, He's coming to sit on the throne of judgment and judge everybody according to what you've been doing while you were here. Now it matters. Now it matters. If there's going to be life after death. If after you cross the door of death, there is a heaven or a hell, my friend, it matters what you do with your soul. If, in fact, there is a judgment and Jesus Christ is coming and He is going to be the judge, then it begins to matter what you've been doing while you were here and what you're going to do with the rest of it. And somebody's going to say, well, I've made a big mess out of my life. Well, how about cleaning it up? How about cleaning it up? How about coming to Jesus Christ and ask Him forgiveness and let His blood wash your sins away and let your life be made whole and go on from here in the rest of your new life that has no sin in it because the old life's gone. You see, the Son of Man is coming. He's coming in the glory of His Father. He's coming to sit on the seat of judgment and He's coming to pass out rewards according to what you've been doing. So the question is, what have I been doing with what God has given me? If you read all of those last parables that Jesus told just before He died, they were parables about what you've been doing with what God has given you to do with. God has given you a life. God has given you a soul that's going to spend eternity someplace. And my friend, the question is, what are you doing with your soul? What if you lose your soul? You don't get another one. There's not a second chance or a second run or a reincarnation. My friend, this is the only time you will be living on this earth. And my friend, we used to sing in bluegrass music sometimes, I'm just rehearsing. For what? The real play? Honey, this is the real play. This is the real play. This is the real act. There's no other act to follow. You will not come through this way again. This is the only time you will travel through this life. Get it right. Get it right this time because you won't come back again. You say, that's sobering. I know it's sobering. And think how much God loved us to send His Son to make it possible for us to walk away with a new life. And you say, well, that's okay for you religious people, but I'm not going to participate in it. Yes, you are. 100% of the people who are living will die. Same statistics it's always been. Not any different.
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2: 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And all this singing and shouting, well, we'd be the biggest fools in the world, Paul said. Said of all men, we would be most foolish. But the truth is, my friend, all of this matters because Jesus Christ is coming again.
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6: Broadcasting from the banks of the scenic New River, serving Giles County and the surrounding area for over 60 years,

National Weather Service in Blacksburg has issued a flash flood warning for northwestern Giles County in southwestern Virginia, east central Mercer County in southeastern West Virginia, southwestern Monroe County in southeastern West Virginia, southeastern Summers County in southeastern West Virginia, until 2:15 a.m. Eastern Daylight Time. At 11:17 p.m. Eastern Daylight Time, Doppler radar indicated thunderstorms producing heavy rain across the warned area. Up to 1 inch of rain has fallen. Additional rainfall amounts of 1 to 2 inches are possible in the warned area. Flash flooding is ongoing or expected to begin shortly. Hazard: flash flooding caused by thunderstorms. Source: radar indicated. Impact: flash flooding of small creeks and streams, urban areas, highways, streets and underpasses, as well as other poor drainage and low-lying areas. Some locations that will experience flash flooding include Narrows, Peterstown, Ridge Creek, Glen Lynn, Bozu, Red Sulphur Spring and Linside. This includes the following streams and drainages: Dry Creek, Brush Creek, Blue Lick Creek, Hales Branch, Indian Creek, Back Creek, Adair Run, East River, Crooked Creek, Dixon Branch, Big Spring Branch, and Hans Creek.

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6: Bedford County officials are trying to regulate where recreational marijuana can be sold before statewide retail sales begin next year.
7: A unanimous vote from the Bedford County Board of Supervisors advanced proposed zoning changes that would regulate recreational marijuana retailers. Director of Planning and Zoning Jordan Mitchell says the separate definition of retail sales for marijuana would mean...
8: Being that from your retail sales definition means that there will be nowhere in Bedford County that we allow for those hemp products to be intended for smoking to be sold.
7: WSET reports if sales are ultimately allowed, Sheriff Mike Miller says officials should consider restrictions on where retailers can locate, including keeping them away from schools and daycares. The proposal now heads to the Planning Commission for review. I'm Thomas Cage.
6: Virginia Commonwealth University is shutting down a research study over the mistreatment of lab mice. According to the Richmond Times-Dispatch, VCU turned in its own staff to federal regulators after researchers repeatedly failed to put down mice before they suffered severe pain. School leaders say researchers received specific training on humane animal care. The shutdown follows past lab violations at the university where staff self-reported other animal deaths to the NIH, including mice dying without food or water. The Washington Commanders are selling some apparel using the old Redskins logo in a bid to keep trademarks from expiring. The Commanders are marketing a new t-shirt collection honoring former players Art Monk, Daryl Green, and Sean Taylor. The shirts have the Redskins name on the back and the team's former logo on the front. The team says it has to keep old trademarks in commercial use if it wants to keep them. The Commanders dropped the Redskins name and logo in 2020 after complaints that it was racist. Forecasters say a tropical wave in the Atlantic Ocean could become Tropical Storm Dolly. The National Hurricane Center says a large tropical wave of low pressure emerged off of the coast of Africa this week and has a high chance of becoming the next tropical depression. I'm Rebecca Hughes.
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10: Partly cloudy, 60 tonight. Tomorrow, partly sunny, 75, and mostly sunny, 75 to 80 Saturday. Sunday, mostly sunny, 80. Sunny, 80 degrees on Monday. And the outlook for Tuesday, bright sunshine, blue skies, dry weather, high temperatures Tuesday afternoon back around 80 degrees. I'm staff meteorologist Bill Jackwoman on the Virginia News Network.
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1: 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Debuting at number 30, Daniel Grindstaff and the Uptown Troubadours with Denver.

a song written by Larry Gatlin of the Gatlin Brothers, taken from the new album by Daniel Grindstaff and the Uptown Troubadours. That's Denver at number 30. Debuting at number 29, it's a song written by Tom Paxton, the great folk singer. 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

Last Thing on My Mind from Jackson Harris with Rhonda Vincent at number 29. Debuting at number 28, it's Newfound Road with The World to You.

That's The World to You, performed by Newfound Road, debuting at number 28. Our number 27 song peaked at number 7 last month. It's Red Camel Collective with In the Midnight Sun.

In the Midnight Sun from Red Camel Collective. We'll be hearing from them again near the top of the charts. At number 26, dropping from number 11 in its 12th month on the chart, a song that peaked at number 2. Here's Big Country Bluegrass with Carry Me Back to the Bluegrass.

performed many years ago by the songwriter of the tune, Dave Evans. That's Big Country Bluegrass with their version of Carry Me Back to the Bluegrass at number 26. Our highest debuting song of the month comes from Jaylee Roberts. I'm Putting You Out of My Misery.

Carson Peters and Iron Mountain with Walking Back to Georgia. That song moves up from 26 to 24 in its second month on the charts. And a debut song at number 25, I'm Putting You Out of My Misery from Jaylee Roberts. At number 23, moving up two in its fourth month on the chart, Irene Kelly, featuring the Kruger Brothers on Coal Dust.

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0: At number 21, moving up from number 30 in its second month on the chart, the Lonesome River Band with Pretty Little Widow, or as it's sung, Pretty Little Widder. The original version of this song dates back all the way to 1929. That's almost 100 years ago, and we're going to hear the song on the Columbia Records label on an old 78. Here's Gid Tanner and the Skillet Lickers, featuring Riley Puckett and their version of Pretty Little Widder.
10: Well, Pete, how are you and your little widder getting along by now?
11: Oh, boy, fine.
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10: I just learned a new tune they call A Little Widder. 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
11: Good, let's go.

move from the late 1920s to the mid-2020s with a new version of Pretty Little Widow from the Lonesome River Band, number 21 on the Bluegrass Unlimited charts.

Pretty Little Widow from the Lonesome River Band at number 21. At number 20, a song that peaked at number 4, this month dropping from number 6 to number 20. Here's Authentic Unlimited with The Cost of Living.

moving up four in its third month on the chart at number 19, The Travelin' McCurdys, Gas and Oil, with lead vocals by the guy who wrote the tune, the bass player in the band, Alan Bartram. And at number 20, Authentic Unlimited with The Cost of Living. At number 18, moving up two in its fifth month on the list, here's Larry Cordell with This Weary Road.

Trey Hensley, who had the number one song on the Bluegrass Unlimited chart last month. That's another track from his new album, Can't Outrun the Blues. We heard Tucson from Trey Hensley, moving up from 22 to 17 in its third month on the chart. And at number 18, written and sung by Larry Cordell, This Weary Road. At number 16, a song written and performed by Daryl Mosley, She Knew It All.

Dira Mosley moves up one in his fifth month on the chart. At number 16, She Knew It All. And at number 15, moving up four in its fifth month on the list, here's Family Tree from Della May.

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3: Partly cloudy, 60 tonight. Tomorrow, partly sunny, 75, and mostly sunny, 75 to 80 Saturday. Sunday, mostly sunny, 80. Sunny, 80 degrees on Monday. And the outlook for Tuesday, bright sunshine, blue skies, dry weather, high temperatures Tuesday afternoon back around 80 degrees. I'm staff meteorologist Bill Jackman on the Virginia News Network.
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0: I'm Lee Michael Dempsey in Washington, D.C., bringing you the Bluegrass Unlimited National Bluegrass Survey for the month of August 2026. Here's Blue Highway at number 14.

Blue Highway spends their sixth month on the chart at number 14, moving up one with Is Now the Time. And at number 15, Family Tree from Della May. The number 13 song jumps from number 24 in its second month on the list. The group is Southern Legacy, with Don Rigsby writing the song and singing it. Here's Bill from Isonville.

Junior Sis taking a big jump this month from number 21 to number 12 in his third month on the chart, A Brand New Whippoorwill. And at number 13, Bill from Isonville from Southern Legacy. At number 11, moving up two in its seventh month on the chart, Daniel Grindstaff and the Uptown Troubadours. This is their third song on the chart from their new album. This one has special guest Marty Stewart playing on it, The Death of John Henry.

death of John Henry from Daniel Grindstaff and the Uptown Troubadours, featuring Marty Stewart. Before we hear the top 10 songs, let's hear the song that was number one on the Bluegrass Unlimited chart back in August of 2007, 19 years ago. This song actually spent 5 months in the number one position. Doyle Lawson and Quicksilver, Sadie's Got Her New Dress On.

with Jamie Daly of Daly and Vincent on the lead vocals, Doyle Lawson joined by Darren Beachley, Terry Balcom, and Mike Hartgrove. Doyle Lawson and Quicksilver, the number one song on our Bluegrass Unlimited chart back 19 years ago. At number 10 this month, moving up 2 in its 9th month on the chart, here's Mike Mitchell, Little Mountain Home.

Little Mountain Home from Mike Mitchell at number 10. Larry Sparks is next, a song that was number 1 on the Bluegrass Unlimited chart. Last month, number 4, this month, number 9. Way Back When.

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At number 8, the old Cousin Emmy composition that was such a big hit for the Osborne Brothers many years ago, it's Ruby, moving up from number 10 to number 8 in its fourth month on the charts.

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0: The number 7 song is from the Lonesome River Band. It moves up 1 in its 9th month on the chart. 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

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At number 6, it's the Appalachian Road Show. The song peaked at number 2 a couple months back. Last month, number 3. This month, number 6. 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

Della Jean's Heart from the Appalachian Road Show at number 6. The number 5 song was a number 1 song on the Bluegrass Unlimited chart. Last month it was number 2, this month number 5. Sean Camp with the song that he co-wrote with Guy Clark, Sis Draper.

kick your shoes off in the corner. Mama tuck them babies all up snug. Sis Draper's coming over and we all gonna cut a rug. When you see that lantern swinging yonder,

Right up and sawed one off, and Uncle Cleve dropped his jaw. He said, "She's the best I ever saw. She must be from Arkansas." I think Grandpa used to date her. Grandma says she still hates her, and all the fellas stand up straighter in the presence of his draper.

box and said it's getting awful late. She is on her way to Little Rock, and Little Rock can't wait. So we all stood out in the yard, hands all full of watermelon.

Sis Draper from Sean Camp at number 5. At number 4, moving up one in its 8th month on the list, it's Danny Paisley and the title track to his album for Pinecastle Records, Bluegrass State of Mind.

That's The Bluegrass State of Mind, written by David Stewart and performed by Danny Paisley at number 4. The number 3 song takes a big jump. Last month it was number 14. It's spending its 4th month on the chart. Here's the Red Camel Collective, Finding Your Way Home.

Finding Your Way Home from Red Camel Collective at number 3. Our number 2 song was number 9 last month, so it takes a big jump this month in its 4th month on the chart. Here are the Grascals, Bend in the River.

0: The Grascals from their forthcoming album on the Billy Blue Records label, Bend in the River, our number two song. And the number one song for the second month in a row, spending its eighth month on the Trey Hensley with Can't Outrun the Blues. Here's the second part of a recent interview that Trey Hensley did with Craig Havighurst of WMOT Radio and the String Podcast. And here Trey Hensley talks about his early learning of the guitar and the help of Marty Stewart. Trey Hensley was named the International Bluegrass Music Association Guitar Player of the Year in 2023 and 2025.
1: I think I played my first gig. I took one guitar lesson and, you know, went out and played five songs at a little, you know, fruit stand or something. And that was my first gig, quote unquote. So it was... I kind of got bit by the bug immediately, and it, you know, it just sort of took over. And I honestly, looking back on it now, I don't know how it really happened, because it was just so spur of the moment. From the moment I started playing guitar, that's when I was like, yep, that's what I'm going to do. Mm. And it felt like that. It was just meant to be. I was just waiting on it to, you know, come into my life. And so I think with Marty... Of course, he introduced me to so many other people, and then right after that, just being where I'm from out in East Tennessee.
2: Well, right.
1: You know, right in the corner of Virginia and North Carolina, and I grew up near the Carter Fold. I got to work with Johnny Cash and June Carter Cash around that same time, you know, so 2001, and all these people that were sort of in Marty Stewart's orbit that were also helping me, you know, kind of because of him. But, yeah, for East Tennessee, I guess I did kind of get started late, because, you know, like there's people that are, you know, already picking banjo. But it is a very bluegrass heavy, you know, part of the world. And I used to go just to jams. And my dad did play banjo when I was a kid.
2: All right.
1: But he's a car mechanic, and he never really, like, had the time to sit down and work on it. But I remember him playing.
2: Did you feel like you were getting good quickly? Did people tell you, you know, you're taken to this? You weren't struggling for years here. You had some facility pretty quick.
1: Yes. It kind of happened immediately, because I took five or six lessons off of this guy that played banjo in East Tennessee, who still plays banjo out there, a great player named Glenn Rose. And guitar was his secondary instrument, you know. And so after that, he said, I've kind of showed him all I could show him, send him this other guy. Mm-hmm. And that was sort of the first, like, sign that, hey, this is... You know, I might be picking this up pretty quick. I think the very first few times were, you know, here's Wildwood Flower, here's all these little songs that, you know,

0: you would start out with, and then pretty soon it was, you know, here's the Tony solo on Blue Railroad Train.
1: Yeah.
0: And I remember, you know, learning that not long after I'd started playing.
1: Like a note for note.
0: Yeah, yeah. Just transcription, mm-hmm. of it. And we did a lot of that.
1: Cool.
0: Where it's like, here's, and I got way into the Tony stuff, you know, and I think every guitar player
1: goes
0: down that road. Yep. And a lot of them stay there, but, you know, it's a great path to go down, and, you know, you can pick up so much facility just from learning other people's solos, you know.
1: Yeah. Can you talk about some of the other guitar players that you admired and how far ranging those were, and when you began to develop kind of a synthetic idea of this wonderful instrument and how many ways there are to play it, even just within bluegrass flat picking?
0: Yeah.
1: There's very different approaches and styles and voices. But then I know you were into rock and roll, Southern rock, Allman Brothers, Dead. Yeah.
0: You know, growing up was all bluegrass.
1: Okay.
0: It was like all bluegrass. And so, but I remember I was way into Larry Sparks. That was a huge, you know, early influence. And just hearing him and Tony, you know, it's almost as if it's two separate instruments, you know, like
1: yes.
0: Tony's finesse with the guitar and Larry's bluesiness. It was just, you know, two complete different approaches within bluegrass guitar. It wasn't until I was a teenager that I started getting into electric guitar and rock and roll.
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0: Can't Outrun the Blues. Trey Hensley, our number one song on the August Bluegrass Unlimited Magazine National Bluegrass Survey. 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
6: weather.
7: Partly cloudy, 60 tonight. Tomorrow, partly sunny, 75, and mostly sunny, 75 to 80 Saturday. Sunday, mostly sunny, 80. Sunny, 80 degrees on Monday. And the outlook for Tuesday, bright sunshine, blue skies, dry weather, high temperatures Tuesday afternoon, back around 80 degrees. I'm staff meteorologist Bill Jackwoman on the Virginia News Network.
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5: weather.
6: Partly cloudy, 60 tonight. Tomorrow, partly sunny, 75, and mostly sunny, 75 to 80 Saturday. Sunday, mostly sunny, 80. Sunny, 80 degrees on Monday. And the outlook for Tuesday, bright sunshine, blue skies, dry weather, high temperatures Tuesday afternoon back around 80 degrees. I'm staff meteorologist Bill Jackman on the Virginia News Network.
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8: Weather.
9: Partly sunny 75 and mostly sunny 75 to 80 Saturday. Sunday mostly sunny 80. Sunny 80 degrees on Monday. And the outlook for Tuesday, bright sunshine, blue skies, dry weather. High temperatures Tuesday afternoon back around 80 degrees. I'm staff meteorologist Bill Jackman on the Virginia News Network.
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5: Partly sunny, 75, and mostly sunny, 75 to 80 Saturday. Sunday, mostly sunny, 80. Sunny, 80 degrees on Monday. And the outlook for Tuesday, bright sunshine, blue skies, dry weather, high temperatures Tuesday afternoon back around 80 degrees. I'm staff meteorologist Bill Jackwoman on the Virginia News Network.
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3: Partly sunny, 75, and mostly sunny, 75 to 80 Saturday. Sunday, mostly sunny, 80. Sunny, 80 degrees on Monday. And the outlook for Tuesday, bright sunshine, blue skies, dry weather, high temperatures Tuesday afternoon back around 80 degrees. I'm staff meteorologist Bill Jackman on the Virginia News Network.
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3: Finally, time for football. For week one, our live game will be Giles at Blacksburg. Floyd County at Narrows will be recorded. Both games kick off 7 p.m. on Friday. 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
5: 6 years after being removed, the return of police officers to Charlottesville schools is drawing mixed reaction from the community.
6: Parents, students, and community members gathered to talk about Charlottesville City Schools' plan to bring back school resource officers next year. Supporters say trained officers can improve school safety and respond more quickly during emergencies. Critics worry the move could lead to harsher discipline. 29 News reports the community forum comes as the school division works to finalize agreements and policies before officers return in August of 2027. I'm Joe Morano.
5: The Virginia Department of Transportation wants Interstate 95 express lanes to operate in both directions 24 hours a day. The agency says it's working with Transurban to change the reversible express lanes in Northern Virginia. The plan would add additional lanes to help relieve traffic congestion around the clock. No details about cost or a possible timeline have been released. I'm Rebecca Hughes.
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8: Good morning, everyone. Partly sunny for today, a high of 75. A few scattered clouds tonight, 60. Tomorrow, mostly sunny, 75 to 80, and mostly sunny on Sunday. Pleasant, temperatures around 80. More sunshine on Monday, a high of 80, and sunny skies, dry weather Tuesday, high around 80 degrees. More pleasant weather into midweek Wednesday. I'm staff meteorologist Bill Jackwoman on the Virginia News Network.
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1: I'm Thomas Cage, VNN Sports. The Nationals earned a four-game split with the Rockies following a 7-1 win at home. Washington snapped a two-game skid and will host Miami tonight. The Orioles failed to sweep their road series against the Cardinals following a 7-5 loss. Baltimore had a two-game winning streak snap. The O's visit the A's tonight. The Mystics took down the Phoenix Mercury 80-73. Next up, Washington takes on the Sparks in Los Angeles. Mystics are 24-15, good for sixth in the WNBA standings. The NFL preseason continues today. The Commanders and Ravens duel in Baltimore. This is the last set of tune-up games before the regular season kicks off on September 9th. College football is back. Virginia squares off against NC State at home tomorrow afternoon. Week one continues into next week when Virginia Tech begins its 2026 campaign. 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That's sports. I'm Thomas Cage with the Virginia News Network.
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4: Updates announced Monday in Agriculture Department efforts to eradicate New World screwworm threats to cattle and wildlife in our nation.
5: We're now down to 2 active cases.
4: And resume live cattle imports from Mexico.
5: We are reopening the Douglas port in Arizona. We announced that about 30 days ago. We feel and believe, based on science and data, that we have taken every step to protect the American herd and the American consumer.
4: Agriculture Secretary Brooke Rowland, speaking with reporters, says there will be a slow reopening of ports of entry for Mexican live cattle.
5: Today will be Douglas, Arizona. We have our team there. In 30 days, we'll open up one of the New Mexico ports, and then 30 days after that, the third New Mexico port. We don't plan to open any Texas ports anytime soon, just because that is where the real activity is.
4: I'm Rod Bain, reporting for the U.S. Department of Agriculture in Washington, D.C.
3: That's today's Ag Journal on VNN.
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6: Good morning, everyone. Partly sunny for today, a high of 75. A few scattered clouds tonight, 60. Tomorrow, mostly sunny, 75 to 80. And mostly sunny on Sunday, pleasant. Temperatures around 80. More sunshine on Monday, a high of 80. And sunny skies, dry weather Tuesday. High around 80 degrees, more pleasant weather into midweek Wednesday. I'm staff meteorologist Bill Jackwoman on the Virginia News Network.
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8: Our pledges to our Christian flag. I pledge allegiance to the Christian flag and to the Savior whose kingdom it stands. One Savior crucified, risen and coming again with life and liberty to all who believe. To our Bible, I pledge allegiance to the Bible, God's holy word. I will make it a lamp unto my feet and a light unto my path. I will hide its words in my heart that I might not sin against God.
9: To our American flag,
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9: Thank you.
10: The Gospel according to St. Matthew. Chapter 7. Judge not that ye be not judged. For with what judgment ye judge, ye shall be judged, and with what measure ye mete, it shall be measured to you again. And why beholdest thou the mote that is in thy brother's eye, but considerest not the beam that is in thine own eye? Or how wilt thou say to thy brother, Let me pull out the mote out of thine eye? And behold, a beam is in thine own eye. Thou hypocrite, first cast out the beam out of thine own eye, and then shalt thou see clearly to cast out the mote out of thy brother's eye. Give not that which is holy unto the dogs. Neither cast ye your pearls before swine, lest they trample them under their feet, and turn again and rend you. Ask, and it shall be given you. Seek, and ye shall find. Knock, and it shall be opened unto you. For every one that asketh receiveth, and he that seeketh findeth, and to him that knocketh it shall be opened. Or what man is there of you, whom if his son ask bread, will he give him a stone? Or if ye ask a fish, will he give him a serpent? If ye then, being evil, know how to give good things unto your children, how much more shall your Father which is in heaven give good things to them that ask him? Therefore, All things whatsoever ye would that men should do to you, do ye even so to them. For this is the law and the prophets. Enter ye in at the strait gate, for wide is the gate, and broad is the way that leadeth to destruction, and many there be which go in thereat. Because strait is the gate, and narrow is the way which leadeth unto life, and few there be that find it. Beware of false prophets which come to you in sheep's clothing, but inwardly they are ravening wolves. Ye shall know them by their fruits. Do men gather grapes of thorns, or figs of thistles? Even so, every good tree bringeth forth good fruit, but a corrupt tree bringeth forth evil fruit. A good tree cannot bring forth evil fruit, neither can a corrupt tree bring forth good fruit. Every tree that bringeth not forth good fruit is hewn down and cast into the fire. Wherefore, by their fruits ye shall know them. Not every one that saith unto me, Lord, Lord, shall enter into the kingdom of heaven, but he that doeth the will of my Father which is in heaven. Many will say to me in that day, Lord, Lord, have we not prophesied in thy name, and in thy name have cast out devils, and in thy name done many wonderful works? And then will I profess unto them, I never knew you. Depart from me, ye that work iniquity. Therefore, whosoever heareth these sayings of mine and doeth them, I will liken him unto a wise man which built his house upon a rock. And the rain descended, and the floods came, and the winds blew and beat upon that house, and it fell not, for it was founded upon a rock. And everyone that heareth these sayings of mine and doeth them not shall be likened unto a foolish man which built his house upon the sand. And the rain descended, and the floods came, and the winds blew and beat upon that house, and it fell. And great was the fall of it. And it came to pass, when Jesus had ended these sayings, the people were astonished at his doctrine. For he taught them as one having authority, and not as the scribes.
8: 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These programs were brought to you by the church. And if you'd like more information, you could call 540-726-3116. Thank you.
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4: The American Society of Civil Engineers says Virginia's infrastructure needs some attention. The organization gave the state a C on its latest infrastructure report card. Bridges, broadband, and solid waste received grades of B or B+, while dams, drinking water, public parks, roads, and transit received grades in the Cs. Schools, wastewater, and energy infrastructure received Ds or D+ grades. The report includes recommendations for improvement, including increased infrastructure investment and a focus on resilience and safety. World health officials are targeting tobacco and nicotine in efforts to raise awareness about health risks in Virginia.
5: The World Health Organization will be focusing next year on protecting the mental health of youth from tobacco and nicotine. The organization announcing the theme for World No Tobacco Day 2027. Officials say the campaign next year will expose how tobacco and nicotine products are promoted alongside ideas of relaxation. It comes at a time when children and young people are facing pressures on their mental health. The organization plans to raise awareness of the links between tobacco and nicotine use and addiction. I'm Katie Gray.
4: General Mills says it's removing artificial colors from all of its cereals. Tammy Trujillo reports.
6: According to the company, the move means that brands including Lucky Charms and Trix are now made and available without synthetic color additives. General Mills also said that 90% of its U.S. products have moved away from artificial colors, and it remains on track to complete the removal of artificial colors from all of its U.S. retail products by the end of next year. Health and Human Services Secretary Robert F. Kennedy Jr. has pushed for the removal of artificial dyes and colors as part of his Make America Healthy Again initiative.
4: I'm Rebecca Hughes.
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8: Good morning, everyone. Partly sunny for today. A high of 75. A few scattered clouds tonight. 60. Tomorrow, mostly sunny. 75 to 80. And mostly sunny on Sunday. Pleasant. Temperatures around 80. More sunshine on Monday, high of 80, and sunny skies, dry weather Tuesday, high around 80 degrees. More pleasant weather into midweek Wednesday. I'm staff meteorologist Bill Jackwoman on the Virginia News Network.
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3: Good morning, everyone. Partly sunny for today, a high of 75. A few scattered clouds tonight, 60. Tomorrow, mostly sunny, 75 to 80. And mostly sunny on Sunday, pleasant. Temperatures around 80. More sunshine on Monday, a high of 80. And sunny skies, dry weather Tuesday, high around 80 degrees. More pleasant weather into midweek Wednesday. I'm staff meteorologist Bill Jackwoman on the Virginia News Network.
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2: Like this, if you're just going to die and nothing would ever happen, and you're just going to be nobody and nothing, and eternity was just a big nothing, unless you just lived and died and you were gone, then this wouldn't mean anything. And all this singing and shouting, well, we'd be the biggest fools in the world, Paul said. Said of all men, we would be most foolish. But the truth is, my friend, all of this matters because Jesus Christ is coming again.
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2: What will it matter where that line fence went between me and Barbara and Dwight? In the fires of hell, what will it matter about that scratch Wally put on the side of my car when he pulled out? In the fires of hell, what will it matter that somebody didn't speak to me when I was going through Food Lion? My friend, you can spend your life bitter and mad and in lust and everything else, and in 1 minute in hell, my friend, you will regret everything that you did. And by the way, in the regrets of eternity, ask the rich man again. Go tell my brothers. Tell them not to come to this place. Tell them this place is awful. Tell them they don't need to be here. Why? Because you see, he's lost his soul in hell. What would he give to get his soul back? What would he give to get back if he had anything to give? But my friend, if he'd taken everything that he owned with him, it would have burned up in the instant that he was there. The question is, what if you gained the whole world? And what if you lost your own soul? And what would you give when you lost your soul just to get it back? My friend, we want to ask ourselves, well, why are these questions so important? Why do we have to ask these questions? Why is it so important? Because of verse 27. Because of the next verse. You say, well, what does 27 say? For the Son of Man shall come again in the glory of His Father and with His angels, and then He shall reward every man according to his works. That's why it's important. If you were just going to die, and that was the end of it, then none of this would be important. Fact is, if you were just going to die and nothing would ever happen, and you were just going to be nobody and nothing, and eternity was just a big nothing, unless you just lived and died and you were gone, then this wouldn't mean anything. And all this singing and shouting, well, we'd be the biggest fools in the world, Paul said. Said of all men, we would be most foolish. But the truth is, my friend, all of this matters because Jesus Christ is coming again. This earth, my friend, it's not meandering around and it's history going no place. My friend, there is a God who sits on the throne of heaven who is sending Jesus Christ back to this earth again. And when He comes, He's coming with His angels and the armies of heaven. Read Revelation chapter 19. And He's coming with all the saints who from their labors rest. And my friends, He's coming to sit on the throne of judgment and judge everybody according to what you've been doing while you were here. Now it matters. Now it matters. If there's going to be life after death, if after you cross the door of death, there is a heaven or a hell, my friend, it matters what you do with your soul. If, in fact, there is a judgment and Jesus Christ is coming, and He is going to be the judge, then it begins to matter what you've been doing while you were here and what you're going to do with the rest of it. And somebody's going to say, well, I've made a big mess out of my life. Well, how about cleaning it up? How about cleaning it up? How about coming to Jesus Christ and ask Him forgiveness and let His blood wash your sins away and let your life be made whole and go on from here in the rest of your new life that has no sin in it because the old life's gone. You see, the Son of Man is coming. He's coming in the glory of His Father. He's coming to sit on the seat of judgment, and He's coming to pass out rewards according to what you've been doing. So the question is, what have I been doing with what God has given me? If you read all of those last parables that Jesus told just before He died, they were parables about what you've been doing with what God has given you to do with. God has given you a life. God has given you a soul that's going to spend eternity someplace. And my friend, the question is, what are you doing with your soul? What if you lose your soul? You don't get another one. There's not a second chance or a second run or a reincarnation. My friend, this is the only time you will be living on this earth. And my friend, we used to sing in bluegrass music sometimes, I'm just rehearsing. For what? The real play? Honey, this is the real play. This is the real play. This is the real act. There's no other act to follow. You will not come through this way again. This is the only time you will travel through this life. Get it right. Get it right this time, because you won't come back again. You say, that's sobering. I know it's sobering. And think how much God loved us to send His Son to make it possible for us to walk away with a new life. And you say, well, that's okay for you religious people, but I'm not going to participate in it. Yes, you are. 100% of the people who are living will die. Same statistics it's always been. It's not any different. And 100% of the people from Adam and Eve until the last little baby that's born in this world who have lived will one day be resurrected and stand in the presence of the resurrected Lord Jesus Christ, who hung on the cross of Calvary, and be judged by Him. Every soul that ever lived in this world will stand before a living God and be judged. That's why those questions are important. What would you do if you had the whole world? What would you do if you lost your soul? And what would you give in exchange for your soul? What would you trade your soul for? For a woman to be in the arms of somebody else's wife for one night? To be in the arms of some other man for one moment? For a few flings and a honky-tonk? For a few draws on a marijuana cigarette or a few highs on some kind of dope? I mean, would you trade your eternal soul just to be drunk and have a hangover? Would you trade your eternal soul just to cheat somebody in a two-bit business deal? Think about it, folks. The questions are important because Jesus is coming again, and when He comes, He's coming to judge. The Apostles' Creed says, the quick and the dead. My friend, you'll be there. Somebody said, I don't want to miss that meeting. You won't. You won't miss the meeting at the judgment. No one is going to miss the judgment. Everyone is going to be present at the judgment seat of Christ. My friend, you would not want to be there and not be sheltered in the arms of God. You would not want to be in that position of having been given a living soul and have wasted it throughout the ages. My friend, would you stand? How long? How long do we have here? 50 years? 60 years? 70? Oh, we're going to get great. We're going to live to be 90 years old. That's wonderful. But it's not long, is it, Brother Walther? As you look back, it's not long. I mean, ask somebody that's nearly 90 or about 90. You look back and, oh, Cleo, it's only been a little while since you ran up and down these hills as a girl. And you can remember it just like it was yesterday. It doesn't take very long for it to pass. And my friend, before you can hardly bat an eye, you will be old and you will be gone. And my friend, you will pass this way. Would you want to do it anywhere else except under the blood? Would you want to do it anywhere else except sheltered in the arms of God? Would you want to be anyplace else except with Him? My brothers and sisters, what if you gained the whole world? Which you're not. But what if you lost your soul? What on earth would you give for your soul just to have it back? Don't lose your soul. Lose your house. Lose your barn. Lose your cow. Lose your horse. You lose your pig. Lose your car. Lose your prestige. Lose your power. But my friend, whatever you do, do not lose your soul. It's the only life you've got. Make it count. I'm inviting you to come to Jesus Christ and to settle up. That's my granddaddy's term. Settle up for eternity. I'm inviting you to come and settle up with the King of Kings and the Lord of Lords. You're going to have to answer for the fact that God has given His Son as a price for you. And my friend, don't let your soul be lost. Do not leave this world and not know for sure that your sins are under the blood. Father, take the words of this message, speak to our hearts, open our souls, and Father, if there's any person here today, backslid, any person here today who does not know for sure that their calling and election has been made with God, that their sins are under the blood and washed away, then I pray, Almighty God, that You'll speak to that heart especially and draw them to You. And Father, for all of us, let this message sober us into living right, to be right when Jesus comes again. Amen.
3: 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Pastor Eddie and the congregation of Bethel Chapel invite you to be their guest this Sunday morning for worship and preaching at 11. Once again, Pastor Eddie Kendall.
2: 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And all this singing and shouting, well, we'd be the biggest fools in the world, Paul said. Said of all men, we would be most foolish. But the truth is, my friend, all of this matters because Jesus Christ is coming again.
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0: Good morning. Here's a WNRV forecast for your Friday. Partly cloudy skies this afternoon. High of 86 degrees. Winds from the north-northwest, 1 to 5 miles per hour. Clear skies will be partly cloudy after midnight tonight with a low of 62 degrees. Winds are light and variable. Currently here at the WNRV studio, got mostly cloudy skies, 67 degrees here at 10 o'clock. Big day's finally here. Opening day for high school football for the county. Live game will be Giles at Plattsburgh, hosted at Nares Beer Recorded. This course at the normal time, 7 p.m. Then be sure to tune in to Speaking of Sports tomorrow morning. They'll tell you what happened in both these games, as well as everything else going on in local sports. Then we'll have the recorded game, the Nares game, followed by a replay of the Giles game. And then we'll have to wait and see. Normally during football season, don't have enough time to squeeze into the Valley Jamboree at 3 o'clock on Saturday. We just have to wait and see how long the games go. Coming up next, Ivy Shepherd's going to bring in 2 hours of Born in the Mountain. Then at 1 o'clock, 3 hours of Into the Blue with Terry Hurt. Here's Ivy.

Howdy, howdy, and a mighty, mighty good day to you. Welcome to another edition of Born in the Mountain. It's a couple hours of good old time and bluegrass music coming your way, mostly at 78 speed. I am Ivy Shepherd. Happy to be here with you. Thank you so much for dropping by. And I got a whole big pile of records pulled out today for the show, and who knows what we're going to get into. But I hope that we'll have fun along the way, and let me know if there's something that you want to hear. And I thought we'd get it started with a recording made in Mount Airy, North Carolina, a little radio station there that had a promise to promote and preserve the sounds of our region. This is 1947. Uncle Joe Johnson, he was also a great radio announcer, wonderful performer, and here he is with The Drunken Driver. Look out now.

0: That's Lost and Found, and Alan Mills doing the lead vocals there. And Alan Mills has left this world on August 18th of 2026. He was born in Danville, Virginia, to the late Bernard and Beatrice Mills, and grew up in the Stony Mill area of Pennsylvania County. In addition to his parents, he was preceded in death by his great-grandson, Philip Wright, son-in-law, Robert Yates Sr., father and mother-in-law, Carl and Elise Moore, brother-in-law and nephew, Linton and Jason Moore, and left to cherish his memory are his wife of 47 years, Debbie, daughters Janet Yates and Melody Hyler, both of Danville, Virginia, Jean Witt and husband Paul of Penhook, Virginia, sister Linda Marshall and husband Henry of Danville, sisters-in-law June Strader and husband Percy of Reidsville, North Carolina, Rita Miller and husband Ray of Keeling, Virginia, and brother-in-law Charlie Moore and wife Pam of Roxburgh, North Carolina. Also surviving are grandchildren Aaron Thaxton, Emily Wright, Robert Yates Jr., Mary Catherine Francisco, Maggie Lucas, Stephen Laura, and Patrick Witt, Zachary Porter, Aiden Hyler, and Ivan Clark. Several great-grandchildren, nieces, nephews, friends, and fans across the country and around the world. And Alan's parents worked at the Dan River Mills and raised tobacco. Around 1940, he had fond memories of resting with his father after lunch and listening to Charlie Monroe's Noonday Jamboree on WSJA Radio. In 1942, he rode with his father in a 1931 Model A to see Charlie Monroe in person. And in 1953, Alan bought a Bell Comet mandolin from a local pawn shop and began to play music with school buddies. In 1955, he joined the Navy with a Navy friend, attended the WWVA Wheeling Jamboree, where he saw the Osborne Brothers with Red Allen. In 1957, he received an honorable discharge from the Navy, followed by 6 years in the reserves, and upon returning to Danville, he purchased a new Gibson A50 mandolin for the sum of $90 and learned to play rhythm. One night, the band had no bass player. Alan's uncle loaned him $50 and drove him to Rocky Mount, Virginia, where he bought a 1947 K bass fiddle. In 1960, Alan's career led him to the Easter Brothers in the King Records studio in Cincinnati, Ohio. In 62, he teamed up with another dance band, the Country T-Birds, and recorded 145 RPM record published on a Reno Smiley project. And after departing from the T-Birds in 1973, Alan and Gene Parker met Dempsey Young. They joined with Roger Handy to form the Lost and Found Band, and in 1975, their first album, First Time Around, was recorded. Through the 80s and into the mid-90s, they recorded on Rebel Records label, and in 2002, recorded a Bluegrass Unlimited number one song, Johnston's Grocery Store. Music provided Alan a full-time career, taking him across the United States and Canada from 1977 on, and he joined the ranks of such noteworthy musicians as Patsy Cline, Roy Clark, Charlie Waller, and many others, being inducted into the Virginia Music Hall of Fame on September 16th, 2005. And many notable musicians played in the Lost and Found Band over their 43 years, with Alan always at the helm until his retirement in 2017. And he was recognized by the International Bluegrass Music Association with the Distinguished Achievement Award in 2019 in recognition and pioneering accomplishments that have fostered bluegrass music's image and broadened its recognition and accessibility. On July 6, Alan was informed that the Lost and Found Band will be inducted into the Bluegrass Music Hall of Fame in October of this year. Other accolades Alan received included being named a Kentucky Colonel on June 14, 1999, and that's the highest civilian honor bestowed by the Commonwealth of Kentucky, recognizing an individual's noteworthy accomplishments, community service, and outstanding dedication to others. Also included in his prior work history, he drove for Roy Stone Trucking Company. He was co-owner of a Mills Odell Auto Body Shop, and he ran a small music store and worked as a radio DJ in the Martinsville, Virginia area. And the family sincerely thanks everyone for the prayer, support, food, and visits during his decline in health. And Alan Mills certainly a huge part of our bluegrass music legacy. And several years ago, I had the opportunity to spend an afternoon just talking and visiting with Alan, and I've pulled a little excerpt of that afternoon and the conversation we have. So let's just see where things go.
1: The earliest I remember seeing any kind of music, I think, was about 1942. We was living right there at Brosville. Just Daddy was working for Dan River. Mama probably was too. I don't know whether Mama was not, but anyway, Daddy was working at God Mill. Had a 31A model, and we drove from there to Martinsville, to, I think it was Joseph Martin School. Saw Charlie Monroe do a show. Dad listened to him every day on the radio. 12 o'clock, noonday jamboree. Well, we had to hear that, you know. So we had to go up there and see Charlie Monroe. And it was, they had all kind of stuff going on. There's one running after another. There's all kind of something going on within his show, you know. He was entertaining. When he said two carloads of fun and music, he was going to that right there, right good, you know. So my dad lived and died and says, right, Charlie Monroe's one of the best players ever was, you know. And we'd be talking, me and some of us talking about Bill Monroe. I'll tell you one thing, old Charlie Monroe's hard to beat, you know. That was his man, you know.

0: Well, turn your radios on big and loud, friends, because here we come, brought to you by the makers of Manoree. The boys and girls look fit and ready to bring you a mighty fine program of old-time songs and music, and in their old-fashioned way. Charlie Monroe and his Kentucky partners are just a bunch of old-fashioned people who love to play and sing the old-time songs, and especially those old hymns. I'm sure you're all listening, so let's turn them loose. Here we go, and here is Charlie Monroe.
1: Little bit of Charlie Monroe and his Noonday Jamboree, heard on radio station WBIG, part of the soundtrack of Alan Mills' childhood. And it's probably fair to say that that fueled the fire for his lifetime dedicated to music. And this month there is a really great article about Alan Mills and the Lost and Found in Bluegrass Unlimited, written by Penny Parsons. And we'll rejoin Alan now and our conversation had last week and told us a little bit about going up and recording with the Easter Brothers. This was his first experience being on record in 1961.
2: The Easter Brothers, James, Russell, and Ed. Of course, Russell was living in Danville, and Ed was too. And James may have been living there somewhere, I don't know, but I hung around them until 62, I think. 61, we went to Cincinnati and I did eight sides with them to finish up enough for that album. Yeah, it was a whole different situation, you know.
3: Did you meet Sid Nathan? So was Sid involved in the recording process?
2: No, he was at the studio at the turntable and everything. And they set us up microphones in there. Russell and them they could sing that harmony stuff right then, and the mic didn't have to have two or three. And at that particular time, overdubs, you didn't really do too much of it. You take it again if you didn't get it, you know. Going to do that, we sing it, you catch it. That's up to you, you know. And if they did, they didn't. It didn't make no difference, you know.

0: He Saved My Soul. That's the Easter Brothers recording for King Records in February of 1961. Alan Mills on the bass. And it was around the same time that local television started running the Flat and Scruggs show on the air, and Alan took note of it and realized that maybe it was a little different if he wanted to play shows than just playing dances. And he realized that he was getting a little bit tired of playing dances, so him and some buddies got together and decided to create a bluegrass band. He got them set up to do a television show in Martinsville. It was to be Alan Mills, Gene Parker, Dempsey Young, and Roger Handy. And Alan came up with the name Lost and Found, and it has certainly earned them a notable place in the history of bluegrass music. And it didn't take Alan long to figure out that if they were going to make a name for themselves in bluegrass music, they had to do something a little bit different. You can't just play all the same old songs all the time. So he really got interested in writing songs. Turns out he had a great knack for it. And here he is talking about one of his most well-known songs, The Love of the Mountains.
1: I was sitting... It was in January, I think, of 74. And I was thinking about this song, and I had a whole lot of it wrote, except the bridge on it, you know. Instead of coming back home, coming down the hill, coming through River Bridge, I had the chorus. Now, bright moon is shining in the valley, an old wagon leaned against a stack of hay, two graves on a hillside by a cabin, my mom and dad are resting there. I said it over and over and over, so I wouldn't forget that I had to write on till I could get to the house to write it down. Where'd that song come from? I said, I wrote that. He said, don't sing that in public anymore. I'm thinking, it's mine. Reckon sing it once, you know, that's what I thought. But what he was trying to tell me, you know, he didn't go in to tell me, did you have it published? Or you got copyrighted anything else, you know, as you know how Bill was, you know. He's just that was, you know. And Sparks actually took the lid off that song. I mean, he popularized it. Yeah, he's the man that created it and made it what it is. Because everybody says, you gonna do him two trees? That's the title of it.
2: Two trees?
1: That's the new title, two trees, yeah. We're gonna do his two trees.

0: Larry Sparks from his John Deere tractor record on Rebel Records doing Alan Mills' signature song, Love of the Mountains. As we've been sharing some parts of a conversation that Penny Parsons and I had with Alan Mills last week at his home up in Ferrum, Virginia. If you hadn't gotten your copy of Bluegrass Unlimited, do be sure to grab one and read this article. It's a really wonderful story about a life dedicated to every aspect of the music business. And to wrap things up, I guess what really sums up Alan Mills is what he said right here. It describes his songwriting and his approach to life.
1: Basically, it was just telling a story. If you don't watch that, you're going to wind two ways. You're either going to be a creator or imitator. Which way do you want to go? And if you're imitating, you're going to run against the wall pretty quick, because it's like Flat told Lance that time about singing, it's been done. So how are you going to get out of that? So you got to create something.
0: There you have it, Alan Mills, in a nutshell. You're either an imitator or a creator. Which one do you want to be? And remembering the life of Alan Mills here today on Born in the Mountain, that from an interview or afternoon I spent with him in January of 2019. And he's certainly an important part of our musical history. And here's a little bit more music now from the Lost.

Memories from the Galax Fiddlers Convention. That's Billy Hurt and friends playing Hot Foot late night session. Nothing better than walking around in the wee hours of the morning and seeing what kind of music's going on. You're tuned to Born in the Mountain. I am Ivy Shepherd, happy to be here with you. If you got some music that I need to hear, something that needs to be played on the air, something needs to be preserved, saved, get in touch with me. 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Is P.O. Box 45, Emory, Virginia 24327. I would love to hear from you. 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Do stay tuned. We got lots more coming your way.

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3: We're back now with more Born in the Mountain, and thanks again for dialing our way here this afternoon. We'll get back to the music with a 1954 recording of the Wabash Cannonball, and that was a Carter family tune, and when Mac Wiseman learned it, he was more familiar with Roy Acuff's version. And here he is, 1954, Mac Wiseman, Donnie Bryant, Don Hoagland, Tommy Jackson, Dale Potter, Ernie Newton, Wabash Cannonball.

Oh, there's some classic recordings of Roy Acuff and his crazy Tennesseans down in Union County. And he's a fellow who kept the Grand Ole Opry grand for many a year. We'll slow it down a little bit now and head over to Hickory, North Carolina. These fellas got into playing music, grew up in the church, learned close harmony there, and had a kind of different and very low-key style, and were accused by a radio, a jealous radio person, of trying to imitate the sound of Bill Monroe. But here they are now, Bill and Earl Bolick, the Blue Sky Boys, with Katie Deer.

defining sound in early country music, that is the fiddling of Tommy Jackson for Dot Records, a tune that was made popular by Leslie Keith. And obviously, Tommy Jackson had been influenced by the playing of Scotty Stoneman. And Tommy Jackson is a name that you will see again and again on early 1950s country records. And then folks figured out how his style was, and he kind of got pushed out, but he's certainly a formative sound. And we'll keep on now with the music. Kind of shift directions a little bit, I think. Let's go up to West Virginia. Here's the pride of that state, Frank Hutchison.

0: That's Kyle Creed, Emily Spencer singing Sinful to Flirt, and Emily Spencer, the White Top Band, still keeping alive our traditional music. And, well, it's hymn time here now on the program. This is a recording made by Ralph Epperson, I believe, in the late 1970s, around Fancy Gap, Virginia, or headed that way. If you go up the road on 52, you'll see a little sign that says the Reverend Robert Akers. He's still preaching, and this was from a tent revival.
1: Been requested we sing one other song, and I tell you, I've just about sung out and preached out, and we're going to try because, you know, people could request it tonight and be gone tomorrow, and then I'd always regret it. I didn't sing it. This is another song I wrote some time back. What a time we're living in. Can you see? Let's sing to the glory of God. Some of you know this. If you will, you can help me out on it. Praise God.

from over in eastern Kentucky around the Berea area. And getting you up to the top of the hour, I want to send this one down to Martinsville, Virginia, to my buddy Camry listening in. Also want to say hello to Sue in Armadale. Here's a sister, O.M. Terrell, upstate South Carolina, early 1950s for Columbia Records. Lord, I want you to lead me on. Stay tuned. We got lots more music coming your way. This is Born in the Mountain.

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4: And we're back now with more Born in the Mountain. Thanks again for dropping by for some good old time and bluegrass music coming your way mostly at 78 speed. You never know which way we're going to go on the show, but always try to have some fun. And got some recordings that Al Hawks made for his little Event Records label coming up on the show. Be sure to stay tuned for that. But right now, we'll go back to May of 1927. Here's the Dixie Dude Drop, Uncle Dave Macon.
5: I got a wife and a five little children. I believe I'll make a trip on the Ben Macmillan.

Don't tell me that's anything but hillbilly music by another name, the Mississippi Sheiks. And we're working hard to get the music reorganized and taken away from the era in which it was recorded, because country music is country, and that's all there is to it. And speaking of which, here's Blind Willie McTell.

0: apart. 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
1: Now I'm gonna punch you in the nose.
0: The one in my bosom, she's in Tennessee. And the one in my heart don't even give a darn for me.
1: I'm gonna find that one in Tennessee.
0: I used to say, a married woman, what the sweetest woman ever was born. But I've changed that thing, you better let married women alone.
1: How come?
0: Take my advice, let these married women be. Or their husband will grab you and beat you ragged in a cedar tree.
1: Or he'll run like the devil if you do.
0: When a woman says she loves you, about good as she do herself, I don't pay her no attention, tell that same lie to somebody else.
1: I want, baby, take me

Wilmer Watts and his Lonely Eagles with Sleepy Desert, and that's a record I just picked up. He was from Tabor City, North Carolina, down in Columbus County, down east, and he was a mill worker by trade and had a couple recording sessions for Paramount Records, and that's one of the sides that came out. Also, he did a tune called Banjo Sam, and notably Walk in Belmont, which is the first recording of the Midnight Special. And right now, we talked about Ernest Stoneman being responsible for getting together the Bristol recording sessions. So here he is. All I Got's Gone.

1934, there's Ernest Stoneman playing the banjo. All I Got's Gone. And the Stoneman family, a huge part of the legacy of country music. And this music kind of marches on. It changes and it evolves. And there's no stopping it. And a fella who did a great job kind of capturing the stories and the feeling of an era was from Olive Hill, Kentucky. And I want to send this one down to Bluff City now. Here's Tom T. Hall with Secondhanded Flowers. And stay tuned. We got more coming your way right here today on Born in the Mountain.

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4: We're back now with more Born in the Mountain, and I'm Ivy Shepherd. Happy to be here with you once again. You've whiled away nearly two perfectly good hours listening to some of the greatest music ever recorded, and we got up to the break with Tom T. Hall, and keeping on in the progression of those keeping alive our country music spirit, here is a new release from S. Pearl. This is called That I Need You More Than I Ever Did Now.

Following the days of the death of Hank Williams Sr., country music was staying on that trajectory, and it was common for groups to get Hank's backup band to play with them. That was Marvin Rainwater for MGM Records. Where do we go from here? And we also heard Ray Price before that with I Can't Go Home Like This from 1955. And here's one of, as it claims to be, the greatest country music recordings of all time. This is Wayne Rainey.

Here's a million times, boy. I'm going to tell you, I've never seen so many folks in my life as is over here at KXLA tonight. If we just have half this many people tomorrow night at Rainbow Gardens in Bakersfield, I don't know where we're going to put them. But we'll manage somehow. I'd like for you friends and neighbors to come out and visit with us. Here's Rose, darling little old tune, and I hope y'all like this. It's called Honey.

shoes. I would walk a country mile, oh, honey, just for a smile.

Can't top that. Hank Williams Sr., Why Don't You Love Me, from June 3rd of 1950, stayed number one on the charts for 25 weeks. We also heard the Maddox Brothers and Rose from a radio transcription in 1953, the most colorful family in country music. And, well, looking up at the old clock on the wall, it is hymn time here now on the program. And my late great buddy Joe Bizzard was always wont to say that country music died with Hank Williams Sr., the one exception being Jimmy Murphy. Here he is now, My Feet's on Solid Ground.

Oh, the early days of reverb. The Shining City, that was James Roberts and Martha Carson from October 23rd of 1950, a recording they made in Castle Studios in Nashville, Tennessee, The Shining City. We'll go to 1975 now. Here's Don Reno, Frank Wakefield.

Something on the Mountain. Lily Mae Ledford and the Coon Creek Girls putting the lid on the old kettle here today. 1937 recording. And I understand that there's going to be a tribute to Lily Mae Ledford and the Coon Creek Girls coming up soon with some work from the local Honeys. And it's about time for me to hit it on down the old Lee Highway. Do keep Alan Mills family in your thoughts, and to all of those who have loved the lost and found over the years. We've suffered great loss in our bluegrass music world. Keep in touch. I'd love to hear from you. Send me an email, ivy@borninthemountain.com. Got a recording that I need to hear. Let me know about it. Let's keep this music playing on the air. Write me a letter. P.O. Box 45, Emory, Virginia, 24327. And goodbye, good luck, and God bless you. If everything works out all right, I'll be back at you same time, same place next week. So long.

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2: Weather.
3: Partly sunny this afternoon, mid to upper 70s, partly cloudy 60 tonight. Tomorrow, mostly sunny, 75 to 80. Mostly sunny Sunday, 80. Sunny, 80 degrees Monday. And looking ahead to Tuesday, plenty of sunshine. Begin to pick up a few clouds late day, and we'll begin to notice an increase in the humidity by Tuesday afternoon with highs around or just above 80 degrees. I'm staff meteorologist Bill Jackwoman on the Virginia News Network.
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season. All right, let's move along here now on the Jim Walter Jamboree. Ralph, if you're ready, we'll do a little duet number here for the folks now. One called Love Me, Darling, just a minute.

right, friends, there it is. One called Love Me, Darling, Just Tonight. I believe some of you folks had asked for that one. And let me say thanks a million for your nice cards and letters. We do appreciate them a whole lot. And we try our best to get the songs on that you folks say

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3: Oh, yeah. 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For week one, our live game will be Giles at Plattsburgh. Floyd County at Narrows will be recorded. Both games kick off 7 p.m. on Friday. 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
5: Several Virginians are reportedly missing after flash flooding in Nepal. The State Department says about 90 Americans are being sought after the flooding near Nepal's border with Tibet. Members of Democratic Congressman Suha Subramanian's staff have been working with the State Department to help coordinate search and rescue efforts. The Virginia Department of Health is still working to identify eight people who died when Hurricane Camille hit the state in 1969. The hurricane killed 124 people, but eight people found in the Woods Mill area of Nelson County are still unidentified. The agency is asking Virginians to try to remember anyone who may have gone missing after the hurricane struck. A Virginia high school teacher was arrested for being drunk in public on school grounds at Manassas Park High School.
6: The incident was reported by a staff member who said that the teacher appeared intoxicated. Authorities say 40-year-old Shannon Sanders was found to be highly intoxicated and was arrested and charged with drunk in public. She is being held at the Princeton-Williams County Detention Center. School officials tell Fox 5 Washington that no students were involved or placed in any danger and reiterated that the school's zero-tolerance policy for alcohol on school grounds. I'm Katie Gray.
5: Charlottesville leaders say they're out of patience with a downtown eyesore that sat unfinished for nearly two decades. Thomas Cage with more.
7: Officials in the city of Charlottesville have given the owner of the unfinished Dewberry property 60 days to submit a plan for the site's future. They want to know whether the building will be completed, sold, or torn down. Construction on the prominent downtown project began in 2008, but stopped the following year, leaving behind a vacant concrete shell. 29 News reports the city is also planning a new structural inspection and says it could consider legal options if no acceptable plan is provided.
5: I'm Rebecca Hughes.
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9: Weather.
10: Partly sunny this afternoon, mid to upper 70s, partly cloudy 60 tonight. Tomorrow, mostly sunny, 75 to 80. Mostly sunny Sunday, 80. Sunny, 80 degrees Monday. And looking ahead to Tuesday, plenty of sunshine. Begin to pick up a few clouds late day, and we'll begin to notice an increase in the humidity by Tuesday afternoon with highs around or just above 80 degrees. I'm staff meteorologist Bill Jackwoman on the Virginia News Network.
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1: I'm Thomas Cage, VNN Sports. The Nationals earned a four-game split with the Rockies following a 7-1 win at home. Washington snapped a two-game skid and will host Miami tonight. The Orioles failed to sweep their road series against the Cardinals following a 7-5 loss. Baltimore had a two-game winning streak snap. The O's visit the A's tonight. The Mystics took down the Phoenix Mercury 80-73. Next up, Washington takes on the Sparks in Los Angeles. Mystics are 24-15, good for sixth in the WNBA standings. The NFL preseason continues today. The Commanders and Ravens duel in Baltimore. This is the last set of tune-up games before the regular season kicks off on September 9th. College football is back. Virginia squares off against NC State at home tomorrow afternoon. Week one continues into next week when Virginia Tech begins its 2026 campaign. 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I'm Thomas Cage with the Virginia News Network.
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5: Partly sunny this afternoon, mid to upper 70s, partly cloudy 60 tonight. Tomorrow, mostly sunny, 75 to 80. Mostly sunny Sunday, 80. Sunny, 80 degrees Monday. And looking ahead to Tuesday, plenty of sunshine. Begin to pick up a few clouds late day, and we'll begin to notice an increase in the humidity by Tuesday afternoon with highs around or just above 80 degrees. I'm staff meteorologist Bill Jackwoman on the Virginia News Network.
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7: 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We're going to head back to 2004 right now and revisit one from Larry Cordell and Lonesome Standard Time. This from Lonesome Skinner Time. Here's I Know a Little.

It has now been more than a quarter century since that album came out, announcing her return to bluegrass music in 2000. That's Rhonda Vincent, now known, of course, as the Queen of Bluegrass and a member of the Grand Ole Opry. Of course, Dolly Parton's Jolene. That from the album Back Home Again. Before that, from 1998, Ronnie Bowman, Will I Be That Lucky Man? And we're going to tie the past together with the present right now with a Reno Brothers classic. Here's Wyatt Ellis.

0: So you want to rock? 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

Recorded live, as you could plainly hear, Blue Highway here on Into the Blue, Marbletown, from their East Tennessee State University recording. And before that, Buddy Melton kicked off this set with Some Other Small Town. 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

Aw, the brand new single from J. Lee Roberts on the heels of Putting You Out of My Misery that spent some 4 weeks at number one on the BluegrassToday.com Top 30 National Airplay Survey. That one's called Memories on the Moon. And a brand new one from Benson before that, Firsts and Forevers. Now here's Brad Kaler and Mineral Bluff Review with their new single, Oh Athena.

0: one thing all acoustic musicians know, there's nothing like the lonesome sound of a fiddle. 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
3: And now, back into the blue with Terry Hurd.

I love his sound. I hope you do as well. Danny Burns here on Into the Blue and his newest single. For the folks at Bonfire, that one's called Fisherman's Blues. And before that, we heard Johnny Ray, the newest single from Bronwyn Keith Hines. I'm Terry Hurd, and we are going to push on through this hour and into the Vintage Hour right now with a little help from Alan Bybee, Sierra Hall, and Ronnie McCurry. Here's Uncle Herschel.

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4: Weather.
3: Good afternoon. Here's the WNRV forecast. Rest of your Friday. Partly cloudy skies this afternoon. High of 82 degrees. Winds from the north-northwest, 1 to 10 miles per hour. Start out with clear skies and a partly cloudy skies after midnight. With a low tonight, it'll be 61 degrees with winds light and variable. Currently here at the WNRV studio on Route 100, got partly cloudy skies and 81 degrees here at 2 o'clock. Today's the day for the big game opening week for the high school football season. Our live game will be Giles at Blacksburg. The recorded game will be hosted at Narrows. Both those kick off at 7 p.m. So we'll bring game, Giles game live to you tonight. Then tune in to Speaking Sports tomorrow morning. Tell you what happened with the games as well as what else is going on in local sports. Then we'll play the Narrows game at 10 o'clock, followed by replay of the Giles game. And then we'll have to wait and see. Normally, when we have two football games, we don't always have time to slip in the Narrows Valley Jamboree on Saturday at 3 o'clock. Right now, we'll get you back to Terry Hurd, 2 more hours into the blue, and then our pregame for the Giles game should start about 10 minutes to 7.
5: Hang on. We're heading back through the pages of time to the Vintage Hour on Into the Blue.

The Pete Goble and Leroy Drum Classic Circuit Rider, recorded there by the Country Gentleman, and that particular version can be found on the Vanguard Recordings. Before that, Lester Flatt, Earl Scruggs, and all the Foggy Mountain Boys gave us Reuben. I'm Terry Hurd, and we are into the Vintage Hour now. All great vintage bluegrass. We're going to head back to 1977 now with Tony Trischka from Banjoland, together here with Bill Keith and Bela Fleck. Here's Salt Creek.

0: Hot Rise 1979, and one from the self-titled album, often referred to as the Biscuit album. Tim O'Brien doing the lead there, and boy, that was a favorite for many, many years, still is. Nellie Kane here on this all-vintage hour of Into the Blue. I'm Terry Hurd. A short break, and coming up, J.D. Crow and the New South, along with Charlie Moore and the Sawtooth Mountain Boys. Stay with us.
1: There's a place in Kentucky where the world changed. 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
1: Buckle up. We're heading back to 1975.

Oh, Charlie Moore from 1975 here on this all vintage hour of Into the Blue. Of course, Legend of the Rebel Soldier, a song the Country Gentlemen had a lot of success with. They released the version about 3 years earlier, 1972, from the award-winning Country Gentlemen album. We're going to stay in 75 a little longer now. Here's J.D. Crowe in the New South.

Oh, that came out in 1975. Recorded actually in 73 at the Boarding House in San Francisco, the Old and In the Way Band. Peter Rowan on lead, along with David Grisman, John Kahn, Vassar Clements on the fiddle, and Jerry Garcia on the five-string banjo. Knocking on Your Door. Well, now staying in 1975, here's the Sawtooth Mountain Boys with Faded Love and Winter Roses.

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Earl Taylor and Jim McCall, who worked together for about a decade when they're called Home Across the Blue Ridge. That's actually a song Flatt & Scruggs brought to the Bluegrass Songbook, and you can hear their recording on the Live at Vanderbilt album. Well, speaking of Flatt & Scruggs, here they are right now with Blue Ridge Cabin Home.

0: That's a 2-minute and 56-second glimpse into one of the pieces of the foundation of bluegrass music. Lester Flat Earl Scruggs and all the Foggy Mountain Boys building the sound we know today. Of course, Blue Ridge Cabin Home. Short break. We'll be right back with David Grisman.
1: 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Six-time IBMA Banjo Player of the Year, Kristen Scott Benson.
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No, one there from David Grisman's incredible collection of straight-ahead bluegrass from the 80s, the double CD set. Home is Where the Heart Is, and a song that will forever be associated with the great king of bluegrass, Jimmy Martin. Tony Rice on the guitar there, J.D. Crowe on that session as well. And speaking of the king of bluegrass, well, here he is right now with Living Like a Fool.

You can't think about that guy and not think about Tony Rice, who played his guitar right up until his passing in December of 2020. The late Clarence White, with all the Kentucky Colonels and a pioneering bluegrass flat picking cut that's called Listen to the Mockingbird. Well, we're just about out of time on this little walk through the Bluegrass Archives on the Vintage Hour of Into the Blue, brought to you each and every week by the folks at BluegrassToday.com, where you'll find all the breaking news and so much more online at your fingertips. 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We're heading to 1992 right now with the Johnson Mountain Boys. Here's There Goes My Love. 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
3: And now, back into the blue with Terry Hurd.

borrowing a vintage classic from Mark Knopfler. That's one called The Bug. Ashby Frank here on Into the Blue, getting things underway at another hour of the very best in bluegrass. I'm your host, Terry Hurd. So glad to be here with you and glad you're staying with us. We've got some good stuff coming up from the Kenny and Amanda Smith Band, Volume 5, Donna Hughes, and many, many others. But right now, Laura Lee Jones, here's Sun Can't Stop the Rain.

0: That's Andy Leftwich here on Into the Blue, and his tip of the hat to Andrew Jackson, also known as Old Hickory. And that song has enjoyed some 7 weeks on the BluegrassToday.com Top 30 National Airplay Survey, recently resurfacing when his full project Aced was released. I'm Terry Hurd, a short break, and we'll be right back with the Kenny and Amanda Smith Band.
1: 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Six-time IBMA Banjo Player of the Year, Kristen Scott Benson.
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Great to see them back on top again. The Kenny and Amanda Smith Band here on Into the Blue. What a voice. That's called Tears of the Cherokee. Well, speaking of great voices and great songwriters, we're going to call on Donna Hughes right now. Been a while since we've heard a new one from her. Here's The Grass Ain't Greener.

0: That's a Craig Market original, one called Song for Jack, Volume 5, that featuring Glenn Harrell on lead, of course. And Donna Hughes before that with her brand new single, The Grass Ain't Greener. I'm Terry Hurd. We are deep into the blue right now, proudly brought to you each and every week by BluegrassToday.com. Check them out for all the latest news. And stick around. We've got a brand new one coming up from Chris Jones and the Night Drivers right after this.
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there he is, the tall, cool one, as promised. Chris Jones, together with all his fabulous Night Drivers, and their brand new single that's called Deeper Call. Well, right now, a guy you can see live this October if you make your way to the Blue Highway Fest in Big Stone Gap, Virginia, that is, October 8th through the 11th. Here's Tim Stafford with his brand new single. It's doing quite well on the charts. Here's Right Amount of Wrong.

Jay Lee Roberts here on Into the Blue, a song that debuted at number one for her. Enjoyed, well, to date anyway, 11 weeks on the chart, four of those at number one. I'm putting you out of my misery. All right, we're going to revisit one from the late, great Herschel Sizemore now. Here's the Mayberry Flash.

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0: Two big number ones in a row. The Woodbox Heroes there with Cross the Line. And before that, the Appalachian Roadshow with a song that actually debuted at number one on the Top 30 National Airplay Survey, Della Jane's Heart. And that's all our time for this edition of the broadcast. My name is Terry Hurd. It's been a pleasure spending some time with you here. 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
4: Updates announced Monday in Agriculture Department efforts to eradicate New World screwworm threats to cattle and wildlife in our nation.
5: We're now down to 2 active cases.
4: And resume live cattle imports from Mexico.
5: We are reopening the Douglas port in Arizona. We announced that about 30 days ago. We feel and believe, based on science and data, that we have taken every step to protect the American herd and the American consumer.
4: Agriculture Secretary Brooke Rowland, speaking with reporters, says there will be a slow reopening of ports of entry for Mexican live cattle.
5: Today will be Douglas, Arizona. We have our team there. In 30 days, we'll open up one of the New Mexico ports, and then 30 days after that, the third New Mexico port. We don't plan to open any Texas ports anytime soon, just because that is where the real activity is.
4: I'm Rod Bain, reporting for the U.S. Department of Agriculture in Washington, D.C.
3: That's today's Ag Journal on VNN.
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7: Weather.
8: Partly sunny this afternoon, mid to upper 70s. Partly cloudy, 60 tonight. Tomorrow, mostly sunny, 75 to 80. Mostly sunny Sunday, 80. Sunny, 80 degrees Monday. And looking ahead to Tuesday, plenty of sunshine. Begin to pick up a few clouds late day, and we'll begin to notice an increase in the humidity by Tuesday afternoon with highs around or just above 80 degrees. I'm staff meteorologist Bill Jackman on the Virginia News Network.
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10: William Gladstone was a man of extraordinary accomplishment. He was elected Prime Minister of Great Britain 4 times and was the most prominent man in politics in his day. One of the keys to his accomplishment was his view of time and priorities. He once said, "To comprehend a man's life, it is necessary to know not merely what he does, but also what he purposely leaves undone. There is a limit to the work that can go out of a human body or a human brain. And he is a wise man who wastes no energy on pursuits for which he is not fitted. And he is still wiser who, from among the things he can do well,

0: 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That is an excellent quote for us as Christians to consider on living for what really matters. It's powerful advice for those who would redeem the time.
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2: Authority. Oh,
3: yeah. Finally, time for football. For week one, our live game will be Giles at Blacksburg. Floyd County at Narrows will be recorded. Both games kick off 7 p.m. on Friday. The news is brought to you by the Succo Community Credit Union in Narrows and Pembroke and by Dairy Queen in Parrisburg and Rich Creek.
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5: The Virginia Lottery is issuing a warning about a possible scam.
6: Lottery officials say scammers are impersonating staff members and offering money in exchange for personal information. The agency says employees will never ask anyone to provide a photo, driver's license, or other information in exchange for money. Anyone approached with such an offer should keep their information private and immediately contact law enforcement and the state lottery office. I'm Richard Stelling.
5: Two men connected to Virginia school systems are facing serious child exploitation charges. Authorities say Henrico County Public Schools employee Aaron Brooks was arrested this week after a cyber tip investigation and charged with 11 counts of possessing child sexual abuse material. Investigators say there's no evidence linking the alleged crimes to schools or students. Meanwhile, former Loudoun County teacher Antonio Ford has been sentenced to nearly 17 years in prison after prosecutors say he used social media to solicit obscene material from someone he believed was a 14-year-old boy. I'm Rebecca Hughes.
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7: Weather.
8: Partly cloudy for tonight, low near 60. Mostly sunny tomorrow with a high 75 to 80. Few clouds tomorrow night, then mostly sunny. Pleasant Sunday, 80. Sunny, warm, dry conditions Monday, 80. Good deal of sunshine. A few afternoon clouds on Tuesday. Slightly more humid, high near 80. I'm staff meteorologist Bill Jackman on the Virginia News Network.
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1: I'm Thomas Page, BNN Sports. The Nationals earned a four-game split with the Rockies following a 7-1 win at home. Washington snapped a two-game skid and will host Miami tonight. The Orioles failed to sweep their road series against the Cardinals following a 7-5 loss. Baltimore had a two-game winning streak snap. The O's visit the A's tonight. The Mystics took down the Phoenix Mercury 80-73. Next up, Washington takes on the Sparks in Los Angeles. Mystics are 24-15, good for sixth in the WNBA standings. The NFL preseason continues today. The Commanders and Ravens duel in Baltimore. This is the last set of tune-up games before the regular season kicks off on September 9th. College football is back. Virginia squares off against NC State at home tomorrow afternoon. Week one continues into next week when Virginia Tech begins its 2026 campaign. 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That's sports. I'm Thomas Cage with the Virginia News Network.
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2: weather.
3: Partly cloudy for tonight, low near 60. Mostly sunny tomorrow with a high 75 to 80. Few clouds tomorrow night, then mostly sunny. Pleasant Sunday, 80. Sunny, warm, dry conditions Monday, 80. Good deal of sunshine. A few afternoon clouds on Tuesday. Slightly more humid, high near 80. I'm staff meteorologist Bill Jackman on the Virginia News Network.
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2: The news is brought to you by the Succo Community Credit Union in Narrows and Pembroke, and by Dairy Queen in Parrisburg and Rich Creek.
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4: Spotsylvania County man is facing multiple charges after allegedly threatening young girls on Snapchat to get them to send nude pictures. 24-year-old Kenyon Burgess was arrested Wednesday after an investigation by the Spotsylvania County Sheriff's Office. Investigators received tips from the National Center for Missing and Exploited Children that ultimately led to the suspect's arrest. If your sleep is getting shorter and choppier as you get older, you are far from alone.
5: Getting a full night's sleep seems to get harder with every passing birthday. As reported by WSLS 10 News, shifts in our internal clock cause us to wake up earlier and experience lighter, more fragmented rest over time. Dr. Brian Chen, a sleep specialist at Cleveland Clinic, notes that our total hours of sleep naturally drop as we age. While taking a quick daytime nap is fine if it does not mess with your routine, feeling constantly tired is a sign of a real problem. Dr. Chen warns against reaching for over-the-counter supplements without talking to a doctor first, since they may be unapproved and can hide underlying health issues. I'm Thomas Cage.
4: The University of Virginia is set to open the football season tomorrow against NC State. The game was supposed to be played in Brazil, but was relocated to Scott Stadium after organizers backed out in June. The Cavaliers won 11 games last year and made the ACC championship game, while the Wolfpack were 8-5 overall last season. Kickoff is set for 3:30 p.m. The alleged mastermind of the 9/11 attacks is set to stand trial, Nick Harper reports.
6: Since 2006, Khalid Sheikh Mohammed has been held at the U.S. military facility at Guantanamo Bay, Cuba. Now, a trial date to take place there has been set for June 2028. If this trial goes ahead, it would be a staggering 27 years after the September 11th attacks.
4: Mohammed and two others agreed to a plea deal with the Biden administration to be spared the death penalty, but that was revoked after some victims' families expressed their outrage. I'm Rebecca Hughes.
0: This is VNN, the Virginia News Network.
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10: Weather.
11: Partly cloudy for tonight, low near 60. Mostly sunny tomorrow with a high 75 to 80. Few clouds tomorrow night, then mostly sunny. Pleasant Sunday, 80. Sunny, warm, dry conditions Monday, 80. Good deal of sunshine, a few afternoon clouds on Tuesday, slightly more humid, high near 80. I'm staff meteorologist Bill Jackman on the Virginia News Network.
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5: Partly cloudy for tonight, low near 60. Mostly sunny tomorrow with a high 75 to 80. Few clouds tomorrow night, then mostly sunny, pleasant Sunday, 80. Sunny, warm, dry conditions Monday, 80. Good deal of sunshine, a few afternoon clouds on Tuesday, slightly more humid, high near 80. I'm staff meteorologist Bill Jackman on the Virginia News Network.
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2: Good evening, sports fans, and welcome to another exciting season of Spartan football on WNRV. With me is Ralph Harless, Reggie Britt, and I'm Jerry, ready to bring you guys the action for tonight. And guys, as we look across the field, we see a lot of numbers on this Blacksburg team.
3: Yes, we definitely do, for sure. And Jerry, I'm just going to say, I hope our team performs better than we did trying to get this thing set up.
2: Yeah, man, nothing like going to the wire, but we're here, Reggie.
4: Well, you know, last year, if you recall this game last year, Jerry, in the first half against Blacksburg, Giles played very poorly.
2: Yeah.
4: Got down, and then from in that second half, we played them even, and then the rest of the season, that 9-3 season, we played really good football.
5: Well, that's where we took off.
4: And so we hope tonight to get off to a little bit better start. This team coming off of a 9-3 season last year and had a playoff berth. And our senior leadership from last year is gone, but that happens every year. And so you're looking for new leadership to come out here tonight and take control of this football team.
2: That's right. And speaking of senior leadership, captains for Blacksburg, number 6, Sam Zeck, number 4, Kiefer Caldwell, number 3, Easton Holt, and number 7, Matt Strom.
5: And for the Spartans, as soon as I can see their numbers, because this is going to be a little new to all of us to start out with, so you just have to bear with us as they're meeting at midfield. 22, Nate Steele. 24, Jacob Mills. And 52, Noah Steele.
4: And so, of course, Blacksburg will be led tonight by the quarterback Chef is going to be the main thing, the main threat for the Spartans tonight. We want to go ahead and get in our 2026 football sponsors here tonight, and we thank each and every one of them for helping bring us Giles High School and Narrows High School football. 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
2: Wow.
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0: Tires in Peterstown, as well as Gearhead Junction in Pembroke. Back with us again this year is the Happy Hog in Parisburg, as well as Lee's Body Shop in Parisburg, Newberry Neighborhood Automotive in Rich Creek, Smith Super 8 Pharmacy, and Gateway Gifts in Rich Creek. And, of course, we're getting ready to kick off this season here tonight.
1: And Giles won the toss and will receive going left to right. Back deep for Giles. You have Nate Steele, Jacob Mills, and I believe that's Nate Steele on the other side.
2: Yep, and back to kick for Blacksburg, senior number one, Ethan Loudermilk. Guys, the Spartans wearing their home red tonight.
1: And that might be Bryson Atkins, I'm sorry.
0: Yeah, I believe that is Bryson
1: one,
0: back there.
1: Two, instead of two of them.
3: Bryson Atkins, and number 24, Jacob Mills.
1: So let's get this thing started right, fellas.
2: Yes, sir. Of course, I believe this is their whiteout game, so they're wearing their white jerseys and white pants. Good crowd on both sides.
1: Very good crowd.
0: Beautiful weather here tonight. Absolutely. To get this season started off.
1: And just like Virginia Tech, you got fans coming in at the start of the game. All right, now they're set, I believe.
2: All right, Loudermilk gets the signal ready for play.
1: Watch the onside kick. It's going to be a high kick. It's going to go to Atkins. If it stays in bounds, he picks it up and falls on it at about the 15.
0: So not the start that you'd want, but not a disastrous start, as he was able to fall back on that. Pinned him in over against that sideline.
1: So Giles will have it first and 10 from their own 15, and they are going left to right.
2: Yeah, you know, Reggie, you said it was a beautiful night out here, and it is. We're up on top of the press box, kind of an unusual spot for us.
0: And good thing it's not raining, or we'd have had to have a tent up here, wouldn't we?
1: If Blockenbach's number four, I don't have no name for him. So we'll have to find his name out. As Giles comes out in the single wing. Looks like he got Atkins. And it's a ball on the ground. And it looks like, Giles might have got it back.
2: Not the way you want to start deep in your own territory.
1: Steele, that's Nate Steele recovered the fumble. Flag on the field. We'll see what that is. Low block. Giles, that's going to be about a half a distance.
3: That penalty is a chop block call against the Spartans.
2: Wouldn't you just decline that, though?
1: Yeah, you think after they lost about what?
2: And Reggie, you were talking in our pre-show time about.
1: They did, Reggie. They did, Jerry.
2: Okay.
1: They
2: did. New coach on the sidelines for Blacksburg.
0: Yes, in his first year. This, of course, Sam Wright's second year. And so Philip Reese has taken over the program here from Zach Leonard.
2: And not the one from Reese's Building Supply.
0: No. So he has moved on. Zach Leonard's moved on down to William Fleming, got the head coaching job down here. And, of course, they've continued to build through the weight room, a program he started, and that's the key to their continued and building their success over here.
1: All right, Giles to the line. There's going to be a snap to Steele. He runs it off the right side, trying to break
2: that's
1: outside.
2: Atkins.
1: Oh, it is Atkins. My bad. I keep seeing it. There's just one two on there, Ralph. He got back to the original line of scrimmage, so Bryson Atkins with a good run.
2: Yeah, Easton Hunter Holt Kepler. And Max Stram with the stops.
3: Bryson Atkins brought down by the Bruins, number three, Easton Holt, and number seven, Max Stram.
0: Keffer's moved from 74, Ralph, into the blocking back position at number four, so that's Keffer.
1: Hunter Keffer. There's your blocking back. All right, Giles comes to the line, third and 10 here for the Spartans. And Jacob Mills is your wing back. Steele and Atkins in the backfield. There's the snap to Steele. Going to be a reverse to Mills, and he ain't going nowhere.
2: Big number 58, Ethan Elston with the stop.
3: Brought down at the line by a host of Blacksburg Bruins. Blacksburg fans, let's get loud right here.
1: So Giles will punt. Looks like the punter is number 22, Nate Steele.
0: So Blacksburg will start their first drive of the year in plus field position unless something
1: maybe
0: Something happens here out of the ordinary.

0: Number four, Keither Caldwell, back to receive the punt.
1: Good load.
0: Angled punt towards the sideline. It's going to bounce out on the other side of the 50.
2: Nice, so, nice punt. Good roll.
1: Make sure you down that because they can pick it up and run with it. We've seen that in Glenver, didn't we?
3: Squires number 22, Nate Still with the punt.
0: So down to the 42-yard line. So good punt.
1: It was a good punt.
3: 42-yard line. Blacksburg will take over. First down, Bruins.
2: And he kicked it away from the return man.
1: Well, that's what you want to do.
2: He's able to got that good roll.
1: And right. Good decision on his part not to pick it up because it takes him weird hops sometimes.
0: Right. So now at quarterback for the Bruins, Virginia Tech baseball commit, Sam Sheff, the senior quarterback, in a shotgun formation. It's going to be a jet sweep around the right side. The first play to number four.
1: Got a good block out there.
0: Down to the 40, down to the 30. Going to be marked down about the...
1: Noah Steele gets him out of bounds.
0: Okay, I thought he stepped out before that.
3: Bounds by Giles, number 22, Nate Steele.
0: But, I said jet sweep. That's kind of what it's one of them little pop passes. So that goes in the books as a pass.
1: Yeah, because if he drops it, it's not a fumble.
2: It's an incomplete pass, yep. So that's a smart way to play that.
0: And they did mark him down into 30. So first and 10 for the Bruins from the Spartan 30. Sheff in shotgun formation, got a back to his right. And he's waiting for the snap. And he bobbles the snap.
3: Snap is bobbled by Sheff, recovered by number 30.
1: A little jittery, you think?
2: A variety of great advertising packages are available at WNRV. 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One low price gets you all the games that we cover, and football is now here.
0: That's right. Loss of four on the play. Second down and 14 for the Bruins. Sheff in shotgun formation. Sam's to his left. He's back to pass. Now he's going to take off with it up the middle.
1: Uh-oh.
0: He's down to the 25. He's going to get knocked down at about the 27.
1: Yeah, it looks like number 10, Landon Wood, in there first for Giles. Along with Hunter Kepper.
0: All right, so it's going to be third down and three for the Bruins.
1: You got to make that quarterback pay on them plays like that.
0: Yes,
2: we tried to tackle him standing straight up instead of putting your shoulder into him and driving him back. We absorbed the blow rather than delivering the blow there.
0: Yep, twin receivers to the right, single receiver to the left. Now it's going to go into motion. All right, Sheff is back to pass. Actually, he's going to hand off to Sams.
1: Oh, yeah.
0: Sam's going to be tackled behind the line.
1: Number 28 for Giles, that's going to be McKinley Shepherd. Good penetration by the Giles defense, and Shepherd, he kind of cleaned it up for him.
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1: Big fourth down here for the Giles defense. Yeah, see if they can hold.
0: Fourth and three, they're going to say there was no gain on the play. Got trips left, single receiver to the right. I'm looking for Sheff to run here.
2: Yeah,
0: guys.
2: You got
0: to
2: get the ball in your best player's hands. Let him try to make this first down.
0: Yep, so a quick pass. Oh. Going to be incomplete. Turnover on downs.
1: That defense done a good job right there. I didn't see a running lane for the quarterback there, so good defense by the Giles deep front line there.
2: Receiver was open.
1: He was.
2: But a little high, a little anxious on the throw. So Giles defense holds a nice little stand there after a good field position. And so the Phenom, a little high on that one.
0: That's right.
1: The what?
2: They refer to him over here as the Phenom.
1: Oh, they do?
2: Yeah. Because of his baseball prowess, rated the number three baseball player in the state of Virginia, I believe. And as Jerry said earlier, a Virginia Tech Hokie signee.
1: Spartans to the line. There's going to be Atkins again off the right side. Breaks 1-2 tackle.
0: Oh, yeah.
1: Picks up about 7 yards, it looks like, maybe 8.
2: That's what you want to do right there is just get that ball up the middle and control the line of scrimmage as they did on that play a little bit and just eat this clock up and shorten the game down.
0: Exactly. Tackle by number 8, Zachary Noakes. Hey, got a shout-out here.
1: All right.
0: So the first one, Ralph. So my wife Rita and my mother-in-law Daisy are listening back up Wolf Creek saying, go Spartans.
1: All right.
0: Thanks for listening, ladies.
1: Spartans to the line, 2nd and 2. That's going to be straight up the middle. Is still trying to get through there. He's close to the first down. Maybe going to be about a half a yard short.
2: Good drive by Steele, and then he got pushed back, but good initial drive, Ralph. And you're right. It is a first down.
1: See, that's good. I'm going to go ahead and give a shout-out to Miss Joyce Marion. She always listens to the Spartans on Fridays. I seen her at the post office the other day, so I told her I'd give her a shout-out.
0: All right, I tell you what, though, even though we're on top of the press box, I'm digging kind of where we're sitting, man. We got a great view of everything.
1: And we can't forget about our loyal listener. Who is it, Reggie?
2: John Williams, always tuned in. Contacted me last week to make sure we were broadcasting.
1: Uh-oh, going to be a little off. Well, that kind of fooled me. Nate still picks up about 3 yards for Giles. Kind of a lot of motion there.
0: Yeah, Jacob Hendricks, number 15. Got him. If he didn't, man, he had another 10 or 12 yards in him.
1: Yep.
2: Be sure to tune in tomorrow morning to our Speaking of Sports show from 9 to 10 a.m. tomorrow morning and every Saturday morning as Jerry, Jeff, and Steve will recap what went on this week and preview what is upcoming next week.
1: All right, 2nd and 7 from the Spartans. From their own 37. There's the snap. It's going to be Atkins once again off that right side. Gets hit to the line of scrimmage. Bounces forward for a couple yards.
0: Giles, number 2, Bryson hit Atkins, first by Easton Holt.
3: Brought down by the Bruins, number 7, Max Strong. And number 55, Cam Burton.
1: So it's going to be about 3rd and 3 from the Spartan 40.
2: Again, positive yardage for the Spartans.
0: So at what point are we in four down territory? You know, it's 3rd down and 4 from the 41-yard line of the Spartans. It has to be on the other side of the 50.
1: I would think so. Give another shout-out to Bobby Buchanan's neighbor, Butch Johnson. And Bobby's sitting here beside me. So
2: little shout-out for Bobby.
1: Yeah, he's a little crippled. So, all right, Spartans to the line. Big play here for the offense. Atkins going to take it off that right side. Picks up nothing. He had a hole, but it closed quick.
0: You know, I would tell you what number hit him, but it was about 6 of them.
1: There
0: it
1: is. So. Yeah, it looks like they're going to punt.
2: I think that's good strategy here by Coach Wright. It's early. We just held them on defense. Try to pin them back a little deep, make them go a long way.
1: Too early in the year for no play?
0: Hey, why not, man?
1: Let's see what happens.
3: Steele back to punt
1: for the Spartans.
0: Number 4, Kiefer Caldwell back to receive. He may be on the field this one. Yep, he picks it up at about the 27. He comes around to the left side, and he is hit hard by the Spartans.
1: Yeah, Landon Wood, he brought the wood on that play.
0: He brought the wood, yes.
1: Good tackle, Landon.
3: Bruins will take over. First down, Blacksburg.
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0: All right, Chef, back in shotgun formation. Twin receivers to
1: that
0: the
1: start,
0: right.
1: Wasn't it? Yep.
0: Yep.
1: I'm going to go ahead and give a shout-out to my buddy, Mr. Mandolin player, Howie Dowdy. He always listens, but I never holler at him, so I'm going to. So, Howie, thanks for tuning in, you and your family.
0: All right, loss of 5 there on the penalty. Going to be 1st down and 15 for the Bruins. 4:04 to go in this first quarter. No score opening night.
2: Of course, NARA is hosting Floyd tonight in the coaching debut of Dakota Schrader. That'll be our recorded game tonight, and we'll play first tomorrow after Speaking of Sports.
0: All right, Shep with a high snap.
1: Get in there. They had him. He's going to break loose maybe. Nope.
0: Sacks.
1: That's going to be number 28, McKinney Shepherd. He was hit in the backfield by – number 50, I think it was 53 maybe. I don't.
0: Or
1: I didn't
0: 63,
1: get a good,
0: Hudson Harmon maybe?
1: Yeah, it might have been Hudson, but he kind of tied him up. Of course, that high snap didn't help him much.
0: Right.
2: This week's games, week one, is, of course, the Giles-Blacksburg game that you're listening to live. If you're listening on Friday night or on the replay on Saturday, and Floyd at Narrows is the recorded game. Both were played at 7 p.m. on Friday night. Next week's games will feature Holston at Narrows Live, and Radford at Giles will be the recorded game. Both of those kick off at 7.
0: Oh. All right, a keeper, but he has nowhere to go. He's going to lose again.
1: Three Spartans this time in there. Number 11 for Giles. Michael Wilson, 63. Hudson Harmon once again. And I didn't get the other. Did you see the other one?
0: I didn't. I didn't, but what I can tell you, it's a third down and 25 for the Bruins.
2: And this is where they are dangerous.
0: Yeah, yep.
1: Because you know what's coming. But what a big stand this will be here if Giles can hold them right here.
0: All right, they got trips right. Single receiver to the left, which is Caldwell, which seems to be their speedster. So we watch for the left. And Chef back to pass. He's going to actually keep it.
1: They ain't going nowhere. Maybe. Yep.
0: And he's going to gain about 5 yards. Going to bring up a fourth down and 20 for the Bruins.
1: He's tripped up by Shepard and brought down by Wilson.
2: Time permitting, after the football replays this week on New River Valley Jamboree show, we will have a set from Valley Bluegrass. This is the one you'll recall they did live in the WNRV studio. The New River Valley Jamboree brings you great live local music Saturdays from 3 to 4 p.m.
1: Atkins and Mills back deep for the Spartans.
0: And Loudermilk in punt formation for the Bruins. Looks like we want to bring some heat, kind of the look.
1: They're going to get a timeout, ain't they? Down to four. Maybe not.
0: There it is. It's out. There it is, flag. So back them up five more. It's going to be fourth down and 25 from the 20.
1: Yeah, you might not want to take that timeout this early.
2: Fall sports, how is fall sports working, Jerry, for the Spartans? Volleyball gone?
0: Yeah, volleyball is 1-1. They lost to Blacksburg, and they beat Narrows last night.
2: How was that Blacksburg match? That's really where you're going to get a gauge of where you're at, right?
1: He bounces it
0: right,
1: to him.
0: Right.
1: Good high punt right here. Get away from that thing. Well, he caught it at about the 45, so good decision there by Mr. Mills.
0: Yeah, because number 21, Galbraith, was right there to introduce himself.
1: That is a nice high punt.
0: But so I don't know the individual scores, but I do know it was a 3-0 win for Blacksburg. So, but, you know, that's okay. That was one of the two losses the Spartans had last year.
1: So Giles will have it first and 10 from their own 44 with a minute and 34 seconds to go in the first quarter. No score. All right, Spartans to the line.
2: Let's get Mills on the outside with a little reverse action here, guys.
1: There's a snap. It's going to be
2: a fake
1: buck.
2: That's what you like to see right there.
1: And it's going to be Nate Steele runs it up the gut for about 3 yards.
2: Good hard contact by the Bruins and good driving by Nate Steele to move him back. That's what you like. Good, hard, physical slobber knocking, as John Madden used to say, football right there.
0: Absolutely.
1: All right, second and 8 for the Spartans from their own 47.
2: Mills will split out as a left side
1: Steele
2: slot receiver.
1: Steele goes wide left. Single back. It's going to be a quick
2: pitch. There's what you want. There's what you want.
1: Got a flag down.
2: That's not what you want.
1: You don't want the flag.
0: I don't see a flag.
3: Bryson Askins pass complete to number 24, Jacob Mills.
2: Well,
1: they probably threw the flag because we threw the football.
2: Where do you see a flag at?
1: I thought I seen one up there. Maybe I didn't. Okay, we'll take that flag back.
0: You're just not used to seeing people throw stuff on that side of the ball. That's what it is.
1: So Mills with the first reception of the year for the Spartans.
2: And that's what you want, just a quick little pass out there, try to get him in space.
1: Spartans to the line. It's going to be the ball.
2: Oh, yeah, got some room. Get some room. Get some room.
1: To the outside, cross the 50, down to about the 48.
2: Yes.
1: It'll be a first down.
0: I believe he's going to be down to about the 44, guys. That's going to be a first down for the Spartans.
2: Nice execution by the Spartans.
1: And that's going to be a nice hard run by Bryson.
0: Yes.
2: And that's what we've come to expect over the last couple of years. And this year he's stepping up into more of a leadership role. We just expect more and more of him, and he's been delivering.
1: He's a 10th grader.
0: Yeah. Hey, you know, he was a wrestler for us for a while last year till he hurt a knee and had to step away. But very aggressive, very just a natural athlete, man.
1: I think they're going to let the quarter run out, I would think. First down for the Spartans. Once they start, I'd say they won't run a play, I wouldn't think.
2: The official's telling them to start the clock, and Giles will not start the clock.
1: That'll be the end of the first quarter with no score, and Giles will have it. First and 10.
2: On Monday, August 24th, WNRV celebrated its 73rd anniversary of serving the New River Valley and beyond. We first went on the air on August 24th in 1953, and 73 years later is still broadcasting from the same spot along the New River on Route 100 between Nares and Parrishburg. Thank you to everyone who's made community-based radio possible at WNRV, and we look forward to the next 73 years. July 1st marked the 19th anniversary of the current era of WNRV. On July 1st, 2007, Dennis and Gary brought WNRV radio on the air with a new bluegrass format. This put the station back under local operation again, and ever since we've been hard at work keeping the world safe for bluegrass on radio. Love that bluegrass music. And then bringing this action to you tonight, as well as the Nares Green Wave action again in Dakotas Raiders debut at Nares against Floyd tonight, is our 2026 football sponsors, Allen's Furniture in Parrishburg, Rich Creek in Princeton, Appalachian Eye Care of Giles in Parrishburg, Bobby and Tia Lilly of Nares, the Buckland Law Firm in Parrishburg, Burl Shrewsbury Funeral Home in Peterstown, the 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
1: All right, Spartans come to the line. First and 10. They got two receivers split out to the left. Single back is Atkins. He's going to do a reverse. He cuts it up in there. Is that Steele running the ball?
2: Mills.
3: Giles, number two, Bryson.
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2: 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The Happy Hog.
1: All right, Spartans come to line, second and about seven from the Bruin 36. Just fakes it off to the right and runs it right up the middle. Nice. Picks up about 5 yards on that.
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1: All right, third and two for the Spartans. Still running off the right side. Atkins cuts it up in there. He's got the first down. Still on his feet.
4: Still
1: going for the end zone. Touchdown. No flags.
2: How about them Giles High School Spartans?
1: It's about a 32-yard run or something.
0: 30.
1: I thought it was about a 32 because it was
0: 31. I'm sorry. Right. 31.
1: It don't matter. It's 6 points. We're wanting some more here. So,
2: and, of course, it'll be our first look at the kicking game. And we did attempt a field goal last week against James Monroe, and it was good.
1: Jacob Mills will be on the field to attempt the extra point here. My bad. It's Carter Twaits going to be doing the kicking for Giles.
0: Freshman.
2: So it looks like we'll have a good kicker here for the next few years as he continues to develop. Accurate now. See what this operation looks like.
1: Kick is on the way. It looks good. And it is good. And, so with 10:28 to go in the second quarter or the first half, Giles leads 7-0. Roughing the kicker. You're right, Jerry.
2: And he's limping a little bit as he goes off, so we hope he's good. dun, dun, dun, dun, dun, dun, dun. Let's just call it go home now, Ralph.
1: Well, if we could, I would, buddy.
2: And we said in pregame, and we talked a little bit, fatigue could be an issue in this game. So Giles out to the early lead here. Hope we can maintain this tough defense that we've been playing and continue to move the ball on offense. You got to be impressed with Sam Wright's club so far. We see up on the top of the booth here, Coach Williams on talking to our coaches down there, maybe offering a little few suggestions.
0: Is that Bryson Atkins' first touchdown?
1: I think so. No, I don't think it is. I think he had one against
2: he might have had some in relief duty on some of those games last year, because he is the real deal now.
1: 34. Is that Wojciech?
0: Yes, he is a foreign exchange student from Poland.
2: Bryson Atkins is? No, I had my head set off there for a second.
0: Number 34, the guy who's going to have the kickoff duties for the Spartans. Now he gets to kick it off from the Blacksburg 45. Just kick it through the end zone, right?
2: Well, that certainly would be what you'd want to see here.
0: Two guys back deep for Blacksburg. You got Logan Christ, number 12, and also number 4, Kiefer Caldwell.
1: Good time for an onside kick, though. Of course, they look like
0: they got a lot of people there.
1: Oh, that's going through the end zone.
0: There you go.
2: Good call. Good call. And he drove that on a line drive.
1: That was a line. That was a good base hit in baseball, wasn't it?
0: Yeah, bounced it off somebody's helmet or something. Yeah. Jake
3: sails out of the back of the end zone. Bruins will take over in the 20-yard line. First down, Blacksburg.
0: You know, guys, we've not mentioned yet, but one of the high school running back players to watch in the Timesland, number 33, Luke Mann for Blacksburg, not dressed tonight.
2: No, I know he was talked to their crew downstairs before the game. He's a little banged up, not going tonight. I believe he is a transplant to Blacksburg. Is that?
0: I believe so, from Peterstown. They moved over this way.
1: Uh-oh.
0: And it's
2: What a hold. What a hold. No,
1: I don't know how they missed that, but it's a good job right there to get out there and get that block tackle.
0: Going to be a 5-yard game.
2: A couple times we've heard Landon Wood's name already this year.
1: Shout out to Joe Harless. He's saying y'all are sounding good over at Blacksburg, and he said go Green Wave.
2: He'd have been here about 2 minutes before we went on the air. We wasn't sounding at all, was we, Ralph?
0: All right, we got twin receivers to the right, single receiver to the left. And Chef is going to hand off to Sam's up the middle. He's got a hole. He's going to get the first down and then some. Going to be tackled at about the 36-yard line.
1: Michael Wilson on the stop for the Spartans.
3: Sam's. Brought down by the Spartans, number 11, Michael Wilson. The result of that run is another Blacksburg Bruins first down.
2: So they spread you out, what they're trying to do, and create your running lanes.
0: Yep. Again, twins right, single receiver to the left. And tight end going into motion. And Chef's going to hand off again.
1: Ooh, good job right there.
2: Who was that coming
1: Noah
2: in?
1: Noah Steele.
2: Noah Steele.
1: Loss of about two on that.
2: And that's what we're going to see this year is quickness into the backfield.
3: Loss of one on the play. Second down.
0: All right, going to be second down 11 now for the Bruins. Moving left to right on your radio dial. Twin receivers to the right, single receiver to the left. Sam's to Chef's left. And Chef again is going to give it off to Sam's. Up the middle, he's got a hole. He's going to gain about that on 6 yards.
1: Wilson and Wood in there for Giles.
3: Sam's. Brought down by the Spartans, number 10, Landon Wood.
2: You got to like how Landon Wood comes up in there, don't
1: you? He does.
3: 6-yard gain on play. It brings up third down.
1: Good teammate action. Wilson grabs him and Wood puts him to the ground.
0: There you go. It's going to bring up a 3rd and 5 for Blacksburg.
1: Come on, defense. Let's hold them again.
0: Ball is on the Blacksburg 41-yard line. 8:27 to go in the first half. Spartans up 7-0.
2: Wood off the field now.
0: And there's going to be a screen pass to the right.
1: Ooh, get out there, 64.
0: It's going to be Sam's.
1: Oh, good job. Got him. Got him down.
0: He's going to be short. Going to bring up about a 4th and 1, maybe 2, based on the spot.
1: Briar Underwood out there first for the Spartans.
0: Looks like they're going to spot it at the 44. We're going to bring up fourth down and two.
3: Fourth down with 2 yards to go for the Bruins.
1: Looks like they're going for it, boys.
2: Yeah, and that's where we do have to get our shoulder down, our shoulder pad level down a little lower and drive
1: back.
2: Yeah,
1: him backwards.
2: But read that play well. Just got to drive them back a little more. Big play here for the Bruins.
0: Hey, guys, we're going to see just a quarterback sneak here, right? He's under center.
2: He's trying to draw us off, and he did.
1: Come on, boys. Think.
2: You knew as soon as he went up under center that that's what they were going to do. It was a little farther out.
0: Yep.
2: So they moved and drew us off.
0: Oh, wow. So now that's going to bring out the punt team.
1: So that Spartan guy knew what he was doing, didn't he?
2: He jumped in the neutral zone there when he saw the offense move.
1: That's exactly right. So they will punt now.
0: So fourth and seven, Loudermilk standing at his own 25 here to punt for the Bruins.
1: Mills back for the Spartans.
2: I like Mills back there. Sure-handed, quick feed, good vision.
0: Another short snap. Good punt.
2: That's going to be returnable, though.
1: Mills gets it about the 20. Up to 30, 35.
2: Yep.
1: Breaks it out.
2: Oh, he threw that.
1: Over there.
2: The official standing right there did not throw it. The official across the field did throw it.
1: That is pretty bad, right? And that guy was already up the field when he threw the flag.
0: Yeah, he was 20 yards passing when he threw the flag.
1: That is, if that's the call, that's poor.
2: But what we have to do as the Giles ball is not start holding up your hands like, I didn't mean to do that.
0: Yeah.
1: You can't do that.
2: You drew attention to yourself. And when you drew that attention, then they threw the flag.
0: But the guy on top of the play didn't throw it. The guy across 30,
2: I think
0: 40
2: they're
0: yards.
2: They're huddling up here. We're going to see which official.
1: They're going to wave it off, boys.
0: Well, while they're talking about it. Waving it off.
2: That's good officiating.
1: Real good. They all got that. Of course, Blacksburg don't like it, but that's a good call by the officials.
0: Yeah.
2: He's so, trying to get Mike Sayers to come over there, and Mike said, look, I've been doing this for longer than you've been living. I'm not coming over there.
1: So Giles will have it first and 10 from the Bruins 41.
0: Yeah, great field position for the Spartans.
2: But that was good officiating. You got to give it to them there in the end. Now, I know the call went our way, but they huddled up, got the call right, or what we think is right.
0: Right. From our point of view.
1: Spartans to the line. There's the snap to Mills right up the gut. He's going to get up around the 30-yard line to about the 20. Yep, about the 30-yard line. That's going to be Steele. Nate Steele with a good run. First and 10, Spartans.
0: All right, guys, a couple updates over at Ragsdale Field and Narrows. Floyd just went up with 9:24 to go in the second quarter. 7-0 over the Green Wave. And also Castlewood up on Bland County, 7-0 after one.
2: And I've got little Joe and Stetson. A shout-out to them if they listen to this on the replay tomorrow. The Lowe family down enjoying Green Wave football tonight.
1: All right, first and 10 Spartans. There's a snap. It's going to be Steele once again. Right up the gut he goes. Picks up about 5 yards, maybe four.
2: Now, boys, you know what Ragsdale would do right here, right? You run it till they stop it.
1: Yeah, but that's – you think that we're not going to do that this year, though.
2: And we know what Coach Williams would do. We know what Coach Williams would do. Keep beating up in that interior line.
1: That gives a lot of that offensive line a lot of credit when you do that and trust.
0: Yeah.
1: Spartans to the line, second and 7. Off the right side, he runs, sticks it up in there, but he don't have much room to go. He might have picked up a yard. That's Bryson Atkins.
0: Yeah, do you think Blacksburg might be keying on Atkins?
1: I believe, because that's his probably worst run of the night, because he's been getting some yardage. He still picked up positive yards.
2: I thought he did a little tiptoeing on that one.
0: Hey, coming in on this key third down on the line is ninth grader, number 60, Dakota Jones. So I've heard a lot of good things about that young man in the fall camp.
2: You got Wilson coming in now as well as Mills, too.
1: Third and 4 for the Spartans from the 24 of the Bruins.
2: Double wing for the first time this year.
1: little spin series. Going to give it to Mills off that right side. Can he get outside? Trying to get outside. There's a flag. Nice. He's going to have a touchdown, but they're going to call that back. He'll get a block in the back, I think, maybe.
0: Would be a 24-yard touchdown run if it stands.
2: 24-yard run by number 24.
0: With 24, no, I'm kidding. 5:07 to go in the first half.
1: Yeah, holding.
0: Spartans still
2: that's
0: on
2: a big,
0: top,
2: 7-0.
0: That's
2: a big call.
3: It is a holding call against the Spartans.
2: But it just shows you the explosiveness that we have to get to the outside.
1: And don't let it get to you.
0: No. It's only now third down and 15, so, I mean, we're okay. A 14, third and 14. Look at there.
2: As a,
0: we are in four down territory, right, Reg?
2: I would think so, yeah. So run the clock, run. We want to get this first half.
1: Yeah, 5:06 to go in the first
2: keep
1: half.
2: Keep control of this ball.
1: 7-0 Giles with the lead. As the Spartans come to the line. Third and about 14 here. Two receivers split out to the left. You got Steele and Mills dropping back to pass, looking, looking. Atkins going to get rid of it, Atkins.
0: Oh,
1: I don't know what the flag was on that, but I didn't see anybody over here.
2: We didn't have anybody over here, so I don't know that it can be on us, but it's got to be on us, right?
1: Holding Giles.
0: I'm with you, though. There,
1: I don't know.
0: Atkins was by himself around three Bruins, and
2: they're going to decline that and give us third and
1: a fourth.
2: No, it would be it down over.
1: No, they won't run the down over.
0: Not
1: but
0: if
1: decline
0: you decline it.
2: Oh, if they decline. I'm sorry. Yeah.
0: They're now they're actually going to send him back.
1: Well, let's make them pay for that right there.
3: Back the Spartans up to the 44-yard line. Still third down.
2: And what, 24?
1: Yeah, third and 24 now for the Spartans. As they're inching back close to their own territory now. All right, Spartans to the line. Steele and Atkins split out to the left. Oh, he's out of it. Oh, there's a fake punt. Then Mills keeps it and runs it off the right side.
0: Oh, is that a face mask?
2: Looked like it.
1: I thought he was going to fake punt that the way he looked, unless he bobbled that pitch back.
2: It was a very delayed buck. Now we're going to have to punt the ball away. So that holding penalty that we got.
1: Yeah, both of them.
2: Took 7 points off the board. And now put us in a position. So that was really a turning point in this football game. You marked that down.
3: Spartans number 22, Nate Steele, back to punt.
2: Instead of being up 14, possibly 14 to nothing, it's a 7-0 Spartan lead. And Blacksburg about to get the ball back with three and a half minutes left in the half.
1: Timeout, Giles.
0: All right, looks like Kiefer Caldwell is going to be back deep for the Bruins when play resumes. So, quick first half, kind of Giles football.
1: Yeah.
2: So far, you'd have to say we've had the upper hand in the ball game so far. Now, again, we talked a little bit about fatigue and size of squads a little bit, but you've got to be impressed with what we've been able to do so far. That couple of mistakes. You know, but we've overcome those mistakes.
1: All right, coming from Kobe's campground, go Big Red. Chad Jernell gives a shout out.
2: Except for the one holding penalty really set us back. But
0: Bland's clawing back against Castlewood. They're only down now 7-6.
1: All right.
0: A Mountain Empire District foe, but does not play a district football schedule.
2: Now, they can do that for two seasons, I believe that is.
0: I think they're on season three or four.
2: Without permission from to be able to do it.
0: All right, so Caldwell back deep for the Bruins.
1: There's the snap to steal. Punt is in the air, and he's just aiming for the out of bounds, and it's way. I don't even know if he got a first down.
3: He did. Punt sails out of bounds at the 20-yard line.
2: And but you're doing what the coaches have taught you
1: absolutely
2: to do.
1: Absolutely. Keep it away from that running back. That's right.
0: Right, right. They're going to mark it dead at 27.
3: First down, Bruins.
2: All right, this defense needs to hold for 3 minutes and 47 seconds here.
1: Yep.
2: Love to have that ball back one more time.
0: the big one up in Bluefield, the Beaver-Graham game. Bluefield up 7-0 in the first.
1: Because Blacksburg gets the ball to start the third quarter.
0: Yep. All right. Single receiver to each end. And it's going to be a quarterback run.
2: Oh, nice play.
0: He's actually got a lot of yards. He's going to get about 15 yards on the play.
1: And he blowed that up, too.
2: We got a couple down here.
1: Yeah, I think. Is that who blew that play up?
2: Noah Steele blew it up, and then he was able to bounce out of that and pick up good yardage. He's good and quick. We don't have a 53 on the roster. He goes limping off. 34 comes in.
1: You got to make them pay to get it there, boys. Make them work.
0: All right, first down for Blacksburg. First and 10 from their own 42-yard line. Twin receivers to the left, single receiver to the right. Sam's in the backfield with Chef. And Sam's handed it off up the middle. Big hole. He's got 10. He's got 12. Give him about 12 yards on the play.
1: Meals on the stop for the Spartans.
0: Chunk plays, man. We got to stop these chunk plays.
1: They're going fast. And they ain't got nobody out there.
0: Twin receivers to the left, single receiver to the right. And Sam's again up the middle.
1: Tripped up by Michael Wilson.
2: One of our defensive linemen. You don't even know if he's even practiced at this position before he's going off the field now. They were showing him where to line up and where to go before, and he was looking back to, what do I do? You know, that's single-A football sometimes. You just tell a kid to run in there and play defensive line.
1: He's usually the punter, ain't he?
0: First year playing football.
2: Yeah.
0: I understand he's a good soccer player.
2: But you got to love that. Got to love that.
0: Twin receivers left, single receiver to the right. Number 7 going in motion for the Bruins.
1: False start there.
0: And Chef gives it off and will be a false start. I was wondering if they were going to call it.
1: I mean, I was waiting in there.
0: Yeah.
1: I mean, that whole left side was gone.
3: I feel it was a false start against the Bruins.
1: 2:30 to go here in the first half. Still 7-0 Spartans. As long as they keep this defense up.
0: All right, it's going to bring up a second down and 11 for Blacksburg. Like you said, 2 minutes and 30 seconds to go in the half. The Spartans up 7-0. Twin receivers to the left, single receiver to the right. Sam's to the left of Chef. And it's going to be a quick pass out to the left to number 3. He's going to be tripped up right at the first down mark. It looks like he's going to be a yard short. That's Easton Holt on the catch.
1: Nate Steele on the stop for the Spartans.
0: That's a big-time tackle right there.
1: It is.
2: So I think the strategy here might be bend but don't break. You know, you don't want to give up the big play.
0: Yep, third down and 2. Twin receivers to the right.
1: There's
0: and
1: a ball
0: down.
1: Again. There's a flag on
2: the play. Can we decline that? What is that?
0: It's a false start.
2: False start before the snap.
1: Yeah, you talking about the quarterback taking a knee?
2: Yeah, he caught the snap with his knee on the ground.
0: Yeah.
2: Of course, same distance walked off, but if we'd have got the call the other way, it would have been a loss of down.
1: Big third down here for the Giles defense.
0: Yep, it's a 3rd and 7, 1:42 and counting in this first half. Twin receivers to the right, single receiver to the left. It looks like they're probably going to have to throw it now, aren't they?
1: Yep. Well, maybe not.
0: And a little pop pass around the right side to number 4. He's got a little room.
2: Oh, poor tackle.
0: Wrap him up.
2: Poor tackle.
1: They just kind of bumper card him on that.
2: Poor tackling. First time we've seen that all night.
1: Yep, you can't bumper card him.
0: Yep, it's going to be down to the 19-yard line. First down for Blacksburg.
2: And that is a sign of fatigue.
1: Jacob Mills finally brings him down.
0: Yeah, we got that's a good timeout. It's a good timeout.
2: Yeah, that was.
1: You need a reinforced tackle. Not this ain't bumper cars.
2: Yeah, we just. Yeah, now you got to give that young man. He had kept his balance there.
0: Yeah, it was Kiefer Caldwell on the little pop pass. And
3: get up there and support the Blacksburg Athletic Club in the concession stand.
0: Now they're trying to get, you know, they're spreading it out. Like you said, they're spreading out, so now there's running lanes, there's passing lanes. So
3: we've got Salem being EC Glass, 14-0.
0: There's still a minute 24, so they could still run it. They still got, all three of their timeouts?
1: I think they got Still north side seven, Pulaski. Yeah, they still have about three. We got one.
0: Yep. So, I mean, I see Sam still going up the middle with it. I still see.
2: Yeah, they got plenty of time just to work the running game.
1: Yeah, their whole playbook's open. They can do whatever they want with three timeouts.
0: Yep. Well,
1: one play I'd like to see is a fumble.
0: Right. So it will be actually marked on the 20. So first and 10, Blacksburg from the Giles 20. You got twin receivers to the left, single receiver to the right, spread out really well. You got Sam's to the right of him. And it's going to be Sam's around the – no, it's going to be a keeper up the middle. And Chef is bouncing around. He's going to be tackled inside the 10.
3: Brought down by the starters, number 32.
1: He ain't afraid to stick it up in there, is he?
2: And we're still tackling up high.
3: The result of that run is another Blacksburg Bruins first down.
1: 116.
0: So it's going to be first and 10 from the 7-yard line.
2: And then that we got to get more physical on these tackles.
0: And Chef's going to keep it. And looks like he is going to go around to the right side. He's going to go in for the score. 7-yard touchdown run.
1: I do not like, well, I didn't like how they handled that situation right there, Giles. I know they might be getting tired. You're right, but that was poorly
2: executed defense right there on that drive. Now, it all goes back to, it was going to be, looked like 14-0. Giles got the big penalty, and now it's going to look like it might possibly be tied up going into the half here.
1: Well, they are in some kind of funky lineup here. They're going to go for two, it looks like. There's a false flag in the corner, dropped. We'll decline that.
3: Well, there's a flag on the play.
1: He's talking to Giles' player. We're going to decline it. So we'll still have the lead.
2: So right there, Jerry, you got to give Chef the credit, Ralph, for running that ball in. But that was a pass play they were calling.
0: Yeah.
2: Is that the build-up stats?
0: Well, I think he didn't have a choice but to run because the pressure was pretty good.
2: But, I mean, you called a pass play after you ran it off.
0: Oh, I see what you're saying.
2: Is that an opportunity to build up stats
0: maybe
2: a little bit?
0: Maybe so, yeah.
2: And then the two-point conversion you're throwing on.
0: Right. You know, it's that little muddle huddle thing.
1: They need to do away with that.
2: Well, it worked for us. Well,
0: hey, but you know what? Let me tell you this. With 54 seconds to go in the first half, the Spartans are up 7-6.
2: And then, you know, that muddle huddle, you work on that all season. That worked a couple of times against us last year. I forget who ran that against us, and we were totally confused a couple of times.
1: Well, you know, with 54 seconds, you were saying, Giles still up, get a good return right here, and we can put more points on the board.
2: Well, you're always with Mills back there. This is dangerous for the other team.
0: Yeah.
2: Now, you would think they would just squib kick it and not give us an opportunity to return. The main thing we got to do is field it cleanly.
1: Yep.
0: There you go, yep.
1: 54 seconds to go here in the first half. Giles leads 7-6.
2: Now we're going to have
0: Steele and Mills back there.
1: Now, they better come up to the 10-yard line there because they could do an onside kick easy right now. Well, here he comes.
0: So Loudermilk to kick.
1: Steele and Mills back deep. There's the kick. Going to go into the end zone. Yes.
0: Nice kick.
1: No return for that.
0: And that hit the end zone in the air.
2: But I'll take that.
0: Yeah, absolutely.
2: I mean, that's better than messing around with it.
0: How much time is off the clock on that?
1: None.
0: Exactly. Now, as an offense, do we play it conservatively and, like, go in with a one-point lead, or do we try to score?
2: I'd say you're going to try to score, but you're going to try to do it with the running game.
0: Right.
2: You're
0: going
2: to try to get something maybe to the outside if we can pick up some yardage here.
1: And, you know, we only got one timeout left.
2: Yeah.
0: But, you know, the clock will stop on the first down.
1: It will. You're right. All right, Spartans to the line. First and 10 from their own 20. There's a snap. Going to be a fake buck. Up the middle goes Atkins. I believe. Nope, that's going to be
2: Steele.
1: Steele.
0: Hey, that's a good first down run. That's worthy
1: five
0: of
1: yards.
0: Yeah.
3: Giles, number 22, Nate Steele, the quarterback keeper, brought down by the Bruins.
1: Did you hear that like I heard it?
0: Yeah.
1: Quarterback keeper?
0: Yeah.
3: 5 yard gain on the play. Brings up second down and 5 for the Spartans.
2: Ralph, when we got 2 and 22 in the backfield, it just messes with you, doesn't it?
1: It does with me, all them twos. That was my number in baseball, 2.
0: And looks like we are not
1: trying to.
0: Yeah. We're just being content and good safe play here on second down and take the lead into the halftime.
1: It'll be a handoff to Mills off the right side. Breaks one tackle. Picks up the first down.
2: Call timeout.
1: That
0: well,
1: clock
0: you know
1: should
0: what?
1: Stop.
0: Yeah, exactly.
3: Still hands off to number 24, Jacob Mills for the Spartans.
2: I'd call that last timeout and run something.
3: Number 58, Ethan Elston.
1: Yeah, I threw one long pass just to see if I could do it.
2: Mills done took his headset off. We're going to the locker room.
1: Are we? Yep, we are. You're right. So that's going to do it for the first half from Blacksburg. Giles leads 7-6.
2: And Coach Wilson fired up over his team.
0: That's right. 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
2: Authority.
0: Back to you,
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6: Weather.
7: Partly cloudy for tonight, low near 60. Mostly sunny tomorrow with a high 75 to 80. Few clouds tomorrow night, then mostly sunny. Pleasant Sunday, 80. Sunny, warm, dry conditions Monday, 80. Good deal of sunshine. A few afternoon clouds on Tuesday. Slightly more humid, high near 80. I'm staff meteorologist Bill Jackman on the Virginia News Network.
5: In our first week of the football season, Giles leads 7-0 over Blacksburg on the road. And over at Ragsdale Field, Nares is behind 7-0 to Floyd County with 24 seconds left in the second quarter. Be sure to tune in to Speaking of Sports tomorrow morning. I'll let you know what happened both these games, as well as everything else going on with local sports. Then at 10 o'clock, we'll play the Nares game and then replay tonight's Giles game. 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Have some good bluegrass music here, then we'll get you back to the game. Ready to start the second half.